coffee shop that I'm not going to say because I don't want to expose them, but I used to get chemical burns while working there. And I was allergic to avocado and had to make avocado toast every day. And that's on late stage capitalism. Anyways, this song's called Run the Company.

This is our last song of the afternoon. The song's called Cool Song because it's pretty cool.

Thank you. We have been Medea's children. Check out our music. That's on streaming, and we're working on getting all of these songs recorded and released. So stay tuned. We've got a couple shows coming up this summer in like Camarillo, Ventura, LA, probably Santa Barbara. Working on Santa Barbara. But if you're in those areas, come out. And thanks for listening. And thank you to Joe and Lance and Dimitri. And I'm Sienna. And thank you, everyone at KCSB, including Stella and Styles. Woo!

Ooh, thanks, Medea's Children, for that fantastic set. That was so much fun. Stay tuned. I'm going to bring them in the studio for a short interview pretty soon. Thank you, everyone, for staying tuned into KCSBFM in Santa Barbara. Once again, my name is Stella, and this is State of Sound. If you were just tuning in and missed some of Medea's Children's live in studio, you can always go back and listen to that for 2 weeks from today, up until the very beginning of June, so make sure you don't miss that. It was really lovely. All right, I'm going to play you a couple more tracks from some local bands, as you know I do. So this next one up is called Gigabug by Slacker, and be sure to stay tuned because I'm going to bring them in here and give them a little chat about, they'll talk to me about who they are and what their music is and why they do what they do, and I'm really excited. So yeah, thanks again, everyone, for tuning into State of Sound here on KCSBFM in Santa Barbara. That was Medea's Children, and up next is a track by San Diego band Slacker. Here you go.

Hey everyone, thanks for staying tuned in to State of Sound here on KCSBFM in Santa Barbara. You just heard Venta Single Version by Pollen. That is a current alt-rock band from Riverside, California. Before that was Hairy Ape by Cosmic Kitten. I love a girl who can scream like that. They're from San Pedro and are doing some pretty hardcore stuff. It's cool. Before that was Consumed by Girls Got Nerve. I was playing a song of theirs earlier. They are based in San Diego and call themselves DIY Pop Punk Rock. First song of that set was Gigabug by Slacker, another one from San Diego. This is a surprisingly San Diego heavy set today. And in fact, the next one I'm going to play for you is another by Slacker. So incoming is Tic-Tac-Toed, and also be sure to stay tuned because shortly I will bring Medea's Children in for an interview here in the studio. If you missed their live set, be sure to go back and listen to it on the KCSB website or on Spinatron. You can search my name, Stella, or State of Sound on KCSB and find it that way. It'll be accessible from 2 weeks from today, May 23rd, so be sure to go and check that out in case you missed it. It was really phenomenal. All right, before we bring them in for an interview, they're cooling off and loading out, and I am going to play a couple more tracks for you. So if you liked that Slacker one, stick around. Here is Tic-Tac-Toed.

0: All right. You just heard Tic Tac Toad by Slacker. Once again, they are from San Diego, California. I'm in the studio here with Medea's children. You want to say hey and test that mic out?
1: Hello.
2: Howdy.
0: All right. That sounded good. So thanks, guys, for that live set. That was fun. Have any of you played on the radio before?
1: Not a live performance.
0: Mm-hmm. Well, awesome. I'm honored that State of Sound could be your introduction to live in studio on air. That's super cool. Can we just go down the line? I usually like to start with this. Just say your name, your instrument, and if there's anything else you want to throw out there about yourself, go for it.
2: My name is Lance. I play guitar number two. Went to UCSB, and now I don't, but I still play here because it's fun. Yeah.
3: Hi, I'm Dimitri, and I was playing the drums just now, and I also went to UCSB. And now I just play the drums.
1: PhD from UCSB.
3: PhD. Well,
4: whatever.
1: He's a doctor. Whatever.
3: And we'll look what I got out of it.
0: Fair point. What's your PhD in?
3: Chemistry.
0: Awesome.
3: Yeah.
0: All right. Cool.
1: And now he's a beat doctor.
3: No, I'm a beat doctor.
1: I'm Sienna. I play guitar and sing. I also went to UCSB. Graduated last year, but still love playing around here, and still live in Ivy, and I like playing shows here and playing for all the people here.
5: Hi, I'm Joe. I play bass. I usually sing too, but I'm a little sick today, so Sienna took it over.
3: He always does a good job.
5: Yep. Big dog. I am currently going to UCSB, holding it down.
3: That's it.
0: All right, so when did Medea's Children form as a band?
1: This band officially formed October of 2025, so last year. But we've all been playing together for a pretty long time. Lance and Dimitri have been playing together for about 4 years now, and we've been playing with Joe for, 2 years now, so, yeah, we've all, played together a pretty long time, but this band formed more recently.
0: Did you guys meet at UCSB?
1: Yeah, I think when I met these guys, we all were at UCSB.
2: Yeah.
1: Me and Lance were neighbors in Ivy, so I'd go over there and play music. Dimitri was doing his PhD here.
3: Yeah, as the unk of the group, I had to put myself on Facebook Marketplace as a drummer, and then that's how I got rolling in the Isla Vista music scene.
0: All right, awesome.
1: Yeah, and then we picked up Joe off of GroupMe, so...
0: What was that? How did that work? To find Joe on GroupMe.
5: There's the big musicians group chat, and Sienna needed a bassist, and I was like, I play bass.
0: Awesome, and it just clicked.
1: Yeah.
0: Cool. So I love your guys' originals, and the sound is clearly influenced by Nirvana, clearly influenced by, you were mentioning Daisy and the Scouts earlier, Destroy Boys. What other artists or sounds, genres, whatever, even just a song or an album, mm-hmm. have influenced you guys as musicians?
1: I would say, I feel like all of us are maybe a little bit different, but personally, I guess I've been pretty into, post-punk, kind of goth, indie, a little bit of pop influence, and punk influence, even though most of the music I make I wouldn't really call punk. I feel like there's still the influence there. I guess some of the influences for some of the songs that we played were Smashing Pumpkins. I feel like For the Flies is very Smashing Pumpkins-esque. Cellar Door, the original lead guitar part, I wrote or thought of while at a Marlon Funaki concert.
2: Nice.
1: So kind of indie, but yeah, I think that stuff is cool. But yeah, otherwise, Joy Division, The Cure, kind of goth stuff. So, yeah, that's
2: I think,
1: me.
2: Like, what's also special about this group is, like, we all come from different musical backgrounds, and, like, there's songs that I brought to the table and they've learned. Joe's brought some songs to the table, so we each kind of contribute under the same name, which adds to a lot of variety based off everybody's
3: experience. It's a musical compromise.
1: What are your influences?
2: The last song we played, referred to as Cool Song, it's going to stay that way, I think, till it dies now. That, I, like, the crazy form was very much, like, Tame Impala's first album. Like, in my head, Half Full Glass of Wine was kind of, like, the main influence. But I grew up playing the blues, so the pentatonic scale lives on in most music I make, for sure.
3: Oh, yeah, here, I'm one of those guys, I say, I listen to everything. But I think I do. And everything influences me. World music, mostly. From around the world.
5: I would say my biggest influence is definitely Billie Eilish and Finneas. Because I started, I was producing pop music for a couple years before I met these guys, and I had, like, I didn't really play bass that much. I just, like, my parents made me learn it growing up. And then, honestly, Sienna's music taste influenced me a lot, too. It definitely made my stuff sway more, like, punk influence, I would say.
3: Yeah, Sienna makes us listen to certain things. She gets us into things.
5: Yeah.
1: Nice.
0: So, what's that songwriting process like for you guys? Does one person usually come in with an idea, or is it... what's that collaboration like?
1: It kind of depends on the song. I feel like there are some songs where it's like one person will kind of do the whole thing, and then it's like, okay, guys, we're doing this one. And then definitely other ones were like much more collaborative. Like, I think our song She's a Killer, which we played in that, we play like a bunch of songs in a row. It's like the third one and the row of songs that we do. That one was, like, super collaborative, and we all, like, really contributed to that. Like, I did kind of the main guitar part of, like, the verse and chorus, and then Dimitri helped a lot with, like, the crazy ending and, like, whole bridge section. Joe did all the lyrics. Lance did the lead guitar part, so
2: after
1: that one.
2: Pleading with Sienna, yeah. I joined the band after they wrote the song, and once I heard it, I was like, "Whatever I need to do to get a part on that, like, please, please." So it all worked out. I'm super happy where that song's coming.
1: Yeah. So yeah, that song was definitely like all of us, and I think we all really like it a lot, and we're pretty proud of that one.
3: I just follow Sienna's lead.
0: Awesome. Well, you've all been pretty active in the local music scene recently. I've seen you playing so many shows. Is there one that sticks out as a particularly fun or strange or, you know, fill-in-the-blank show? Is there one that is really memorable?
5: My favorite was, like, the first show we played as, like, a four-piece. I guess this was before Lance joined, but we played this show, like, in Sienna's garage. And it was, like, raining outside, so there was, like, nobody out, but we had a roof. So everyone came to our show, and it was just so many people in that garage, but everyone was having a good time. It was super fun.
1: Yeah, that was also one of my favorites. It was fun to host something. And, yeah, I feel like that one was also, like, that was, like, our second show overall, so I feel like in the beginning I'm just like, we're just doing this, I don't really care if people, like, come or not, like, let's just do our best, and it just, like, went really well, and, like, being, like, in the garage was so fun. Like, there aren't a ton of IV garage shows, and, like, the rain was also such a vibe. Other than that, we recently played a show at Biko, like, 2 or 3 weeks ago, and it was really fun, because... I don't know, there's just, like, a lot of people there, and, like, we played with bands that I really liked, and, like, we played with, like, all our friends and stuff.
5: There was a smoke machine.
1: Yeah, there was a smoke machine and good lights.
3: I had full control over it. It was next to the hi-hat pedal.
1: I didn't even know that.
3: I could just stomp on it.
1: But yeah, people were just being like so silly, which was great. People were like dancing, people were hitting the Rasputin, like it was good. But yeah, I don't know, you guys?
2: Biko was fun, very close with the Framers, so it's always a pleasure to play with them, open for them, support them where I can. I think this one's my favorite. This is the first time I've played live on a studio and like staring into Dimitri's soul right in front of him. Like, it's cool to face each other instead of the crowd.
3: I play much better like that.
2: Yep.
0: Where do you guys record when it's time to record?
1: We do pretty much everything like at home except for drums. We go to a studio in Goleta, Sueño Studios, ran by our friend Jake from the Framers.
3: Shout out Jake. Good
1: So yeah, we'll do drums in a studio because I don't really have the resources or ability to record drums. But other than that, like, we pretty much do everything, like, just at home, like in my garage or in my shed that I finally cleared out to,
5: like, shed has an awesome setup now. There's, like, mattresses everywhere to cancel the sound.
2: Oh, nice.
1: Yeah. Nice. But yeah, literally, SM57 microphone, stick it up to the amp, into my interface, into the computer. And yeah, I definitely like doing everything as cheaply as possible and knowing how to do it ourselves, and also like learning the best ways to do it along the way.
0: Totally. I mean, it's DIY is what this show is all about and what KCSB is all about. So, you know, respect to you for that. But the quality, the sound quality is really good considering that's just in a garage in Isla Vista. So, you know, huge props to that because I was imagining you guys in a studio somewhere. So that's amazing.
1: Yeah. Well, our friend Oliver also mixes us and makes us sound good. So shout out Oliver, also from the Framers.
0: Do you, who are your favorite bands to play with, or some of your favorites in Ivy? I know that's, you know, maybe an extensive question, but say you had to pick a couple, put together a show one random weekend, who do you call first?
1: I definitely really like playing with other, like, female artists. I just feel like any time I've worked with women / femme people, things just, like, go smoothly and, like, everyone helps each other, which is, like, great. So, and I also just, in general, really like having other women on the bill and, like, you know, trying to get female artists, like, heard more and providing a platform for women to share their art. So, I guess with that being said, we played with bands like the
3: Cherry Club.
1: Yeah, we played with the Cherry Club. That was a good show. We did a show with the Cherry Club, Girl Boner, and Publicity Stunt, and that was a good one. It was really, everyone was really nice to work with. Yeah. The Framers are good to play with because they just know what they're doing, and things ran really smoothly.
2: Gosh. I feel like I'm pretty new to this era of the Ivy music scene, but to sound kind of unk, like, back in 2021, 22, there was a band called Artificial, like, super groovy, like, kind of fusion, jazzy, rock, super cool group of guys. I think they went to San Francisco after they graduated, but yeah, Artificial back in the day, and same with Field Days. Good group of guys. I think they're in LA now, but yeah, that'd be a fun lineup in the future with this setup, hopefully.
0: Yeah.
3: Oh, I love the Cherry Club. I think it's always a good show with Cherry Club.
0: Yeah, Cherry Club rocks. Anything else, Joe?
5: I don't know. I kind of show up.
0: Yeah. That's okay. No, those are all great answers. And I know, I mean, we could sit here and list Ivy bands for, you know, 20 minutes, but yeah, no, those are all good pulls. This is kind of my favorite question to ask, but what would be your dream venue if you guys play, you know, say you're headlining wherever you want in the whole world?
5: Red Rocks.
2: Yes.
3: Wow, that is a good one.
0: That is a good one.
1: Yeah, that's a pretty sick one. I don't know, the sphere. Yeah. Ooh, that'd be kind of ridiculous. Awesome.
0: What kind of visuals would you want at the sphere?
5: Just like hell.
1: Scary ones.
2: Dead, yeah. Dead
0: yeah.
5: Run the company, but everyone's getting bleach poured on them.
0: Yeah, that's good. That song was great, by the way. Can we talk about that for a second? I mean, that was like the almost the truest punk that came out. You know,
1: I know. That's I would say our only like truly punk song at the moment. Yeah, I wrote that song like a few years ago while I was a barista, but hasn't been played live until recently. But yeah, I just used to get, I'd get like reactions from like Bleach and like all the hot things. I'd get like burned all the time, and I was allergic to avocados and would like get hives and like my eyes would get all swollen, so just wrote a song about it. But not to hate on this coffee shop, I love them, I go there every single day. So you guys, if you know us, you probably know which coffee shop this is. And I do love them, but working there was a little bit rough. But yeah, it's kind of a silly song.
2: That was fun to write too. Was that in the garage? Was that the first time like this band played it?
1: Yeah, the first time anyone's played it.
2: Yeah, we pretty much nailed it. Like, maybe not first try, but second or third.
1: Yeah.
2: Like, Sienna had the form. We nailed our parts. We got the ending first try. That was, yeah.
3: Punk's all about the attitude.
2: Yep. Yep.
0: True. And I love a good anti-capitalist anthem. So that was awesome. We're kind of running short on time, but is there anything else you guys want the world of KCSB listeners to know about Midia's Children or anything else? Anything upcoming, you know, shows, projects?
1: Kind of working on some summer shows. Yeah, I think we're looking at Converse Street, The Sewer in Ventura. Those are both super cool venues, so looking forward to that. But yeah, we'll post everything on Instagram, you know, at medias.children.
5: That's M-E-D-E-A, Medea.
1: Oh yeah, most people don't know what our name means, so here's what it means. Medea is, it's from Greek mythology, so Medea was like this sorceress lady, and her husband cheated on her, so to get revenge, she murdered their children, which she kind of went off with that. So it's pretty dark. Whenever I tell people that name, everyone's like, whoa, that's like kind of dark.
3: Or they're like, oh, it's like that one character from that one movie.
1: Yeah, no, it's not the character from the movie. I didn't even know about that until I made this band. But yeah, that's what the name is, in case anyone was wondering.
0: I'm so glad you brought that up. I actually meant to ask, because I know I read that play a few years ago and loved it. And so the first time I ever saw the name Medea's Children on, you know, Sounds of Ivy or whatever, I was so stoked. Somebody else knows this
1: Yeah,
0: play.
1: I remember reading it in high school, and I, like, honestly haven't even read it since then, but I really liked it because it's, like, a very, like, feminist story, and Medea is, like, this, like, female character in Greek mythology, which is, like, cool. So, yeah, I definitely just remember really liking the story, and I should probably read it again.
0: Yeah, it's a great one. So that's awesome. I love the literary reference in the music scene. This is like all of my particular interests crossing over.
1: Nice.
0: So I love it.
1: Yeah, we've got some songs about movies too. Yeah. So I've got a Shakespeare song that we could maybe do.
0: I want to hear it.
1: It's about Macbeth.
0: No way. That's
1: also
0: awesome.
1: Dark story. But yeah.
3: We're so lofty.
0: Wow. Yeah. Well, that's amazing. Thank you so much, Medea's Children. This has been a really fun afternoon. I'll let you go so, you know, you can finish out your unloading or whatever needs to happen out there. And I just want to say thank you. That was so much fun.
3: Thank you.
1: Thank you for having us.
0: Yeah. All right, everyone, that was Medea's Children, so stay tuned for more to come from them. I'm going to play you one more song, or maybe two, depending on our time, and then stay tuned for the next live show, British Invasion. All right, this next track up is called Two Cats by The Nymphs. Enjoy.

everyone. Thanks again for tuning in to State of Sound today. You're listening to Crazy World by Bright Wig, and before that was Two Cats by The Nips. This is State of Sound, where I play all California DIY rock, and we had a live set from the Diaz Children from here in Isla Vista today. 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All right, stay tuned for the British Invasion with Sully. It's going to be a good show. And yeah, thanks again for supporting and hanging out for Medea's Children today. That was a super dope set. Yeah, once again, stay tuned for British Invasion. And with that, I'm signing off. Thanks.

The Santa Barbara Zoo is a nonprofit organization dedicated to the preservation, conservation, and enhancement of the natural world and its living treasures through education, research, and recreation. In addition to the exhibits of exotic animals on display, the Santa Barbara Zoo does significant work in the wild. 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

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Besides the exhibits of exotic animals on display, the Santa Barbara Zoo does significant work in the wild. After near extinction just 10 years ago, with the work of the zoo staff and others, island foxes on 4 of the 8 California Channel Islands are recovering well. For more information about the zoo and their conservation efforts, visit SBS.com.

0: 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This is Will I Am.
1: Yo, what's up, everybody? This is Tab on the Washer. We the Black Eyed Peas.
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3: on an assigned center frequency of 91.9 megahertz with an effective radiated power of 620 watts by authority of the Federal Communications Commission in Washington, D.C. Our studios and offices are located in the Stork Communications Building on the UCSB campus. Our transmitter is located on the mountain named Sinek by the Chumash in the Santa Ynez Mountains. The transmitter site, also known as Broadcast Peak, is at an elevation of 1,228 meters above sea level, or 4,028 feet. Please address correspondence to General Manager KCSBFM, P.O. 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
4: What is up, y'all? This is Sully, and you're here listening to KCSBFM in Santa Barbara, and you're just jamming out to my show, The British Invasion, right after our fantastic neighbor, The State of Sound, and we're just having a fantastic time right now, and I'm super pumped because I think today is going to be a great show. We're just doing what we usually do, just playing a little bit of rock and rock adjacent, and just talking about the stories behind the artists and the tracks and the albums to get the bigger picture of British rock. And today we're getting the bigger picture of just trying new things to find joy and make something beautiful. And we're doing that through a little bit of progressive rock, and progressive rock is my jam. So I'm just so excited to be here and to be doing this tonight. And I'm especially excited for the song I'm about to play, which is Find Yourself, from Solstice's 1986 album Prophecy. And I really love this one, so I hope that you guys love it too, and that you just vibe with it as much as I really do. And I love the rhyming as well.

What up, y'all? I'm Sully, and you're back here listening to KCSB FM in Santa Barbara, and you're still just here jamming out to my show, The British Invasion, where we rock out and talk out to all the best of British rock and rock adjacent. And today we're just having a lovely night. We're just playing a little bit of progressive rock, and we're just using that sort of to talk about trying new things, to find joy, and to make something beautiful. And I think that's the spice of life, so I'm just so happy to be here and be talking about all these incredible songs with you, and be playing all these incredible tunes. And speaking of incredible tunes, I really like the song I just played, which is Propositions from Curved Air's 1975 album, Curve Air. And I love this song because it just has the very complex, beautiful kind of guitar sound that's just synonymous with progressive rock. And I also just think that the proposition of starting something new in order to do something differently fabulous, it's just an absolutely perfect representation for how tonight's show ideas can just really hopefully just start something new and something beautiful and inspire all of you to just take risks in your lives and try new things and to find joy in it. And I love that. And this band is also just incredible, as it has these amazing female musicians, which, given that rock hasn't always been the most inclusive, it just shows that trying new things, both artistically and culturally, can lead to amazing things. And according to the Prog Report, their music even inspired 15-year-old Steven Wilson, who went on to start Porcupine Tree. So it goes to show how when you try new things, not only can you create joy for yourself, but you can do the same for others for years to come. And I love that. And I also love the song that I played right before that, which was Which Bridge Did You Cross from Soft Machine's 2026 album 13. And this song is just a beautiful blending of techno, jazz, and rock, and it's just a really inspiring mashup of subgenres. And as progressive rock is known for that kind of thing, I think it's just a perfect progressive rock song to play during tonight's show, as it just embodies the subgenre in my opinion, and I love that. And I think that its innovation is just a great example for tonight's overall message, and I just find it so beautiful. And I also just find this album just really amazing, as I think it has a really funny creative pun to its name, which is 13, because it was also released on March 13th. And I feel like those little moments of just joy and creativity are just everything that our show theme and subgenre are really meant to encourage, and it makes me incredibly happy, so I just wanted to share that with y'all. And speaking of things that make me incredibly happy, the song I played right before that also made me incredibly happy, which is Every Precious Little Thing from Caravan's 2021 album, It's None of Your Business. And I just appreciate how quickly this song's tempo changes, because quick tempo changes are a really big part of progressive rock, and I just feel like it does that beautifully. And I also like the way that it talks about just savoring all of the beautiful parts of life, because in using art to create joy and beauty tonight, our show theme and our subgenre are just trying to create something to be similarly savored. And I love that it just brings that idea to the light of day. And I also just think that the band just has beautiful

for its artistic and creative nature in regards to its whimsical lyrical choices and so many other beautiful things. So I feel like they really are just a perfect example of a progressive group, and therefore I just feel like I had to include them in tonight's show, and I love that. And I also feel like I had to include the song that I played right before that, which is Find Yourself from Solstice's 1986 album Prophecy. And I'm just in awe of the keyboard in this song, because many progressive rock songs combine the old and the new, and I think that at the time it did that wonderfully. And I also just love the way that the lyrics describe just finding your own unique person, because that sense of

elf is something that the creativity of tonight's show theme couldn't survive without. So I feel like it's really important. And I also just think that this band is another great just proponent for the success of trying new things, as our show theme and subgenre encourage one to do. As the band had at least 4 female members during its fantastic musical run, and I just, like other bands before that, I feel like it just shows that female musicians can create great things, and music is a thing for everybody, and I love that so much. And speaking of things I love, I really love the song that I'm about to play, which, and I think it's so beautiful, and I'm so excited for it, is Some Sweet Day by Fairport Convention from their 1969 album, What We Did on Our Holidays, and I really like this one.

Hey y'all, I'm Sully, and you're back once again listening to KCSB FM in Santa Barbara, and you're still just here having a great time listening to the British Invasion, where we're just here hanging out, rocking out, talking out to all the best of British rock and rock adjacent, and just talking about the wonderful, amazing stories behind the artists and the tracks and the albums to just get the bigger picture of British rock. And today, and I'm really enjoying this, we're just getting the bigger picture of just trying new things to find joy and make something beautiful. And we're just doing that through a bit of progressive rock. And I just think it's been a super great night, and I'm so happy to be here with y'all, and I'm so happy to be playing these songs. And I'm really happy to be playing the song I just played, which is City Drones from Another Sky's 2024 album, Beach Day. And I just love this song's sound because it's just got the exciting yet peaceful vibe that I've come to expect from progressive rock, and I just find that so beautiful. And I also love just the way it really combines just modern elements with the same classical elements of progressive rock, because I love it, and I feel like it shows the great things that our generation can make music-wise, whilst also being just a representation of everything beautiful that came before it, and I love that. And I also love that the way that the lyrics just discuss escaping the mundane and trying something new to find hope and beauty in life, because I just think that it's incredibly fitting for everything that we're discussing tonight. And I also just love this album and its overall message, as Flood magazine describes it as finding unfettered joy where there wasn't any before. And I think that it just perfectly adds the idea of finding joy through creativity, which is the main message for tonight's show and for, I think, music in general. So I just find that so incredible. And I also find the song I played right before that really incredible, which is Betcha Thought We Couldn't Do It from Gentle Giant's 1977 album, The Missing Piece, if I can talk today. Maybe I'll get through it. But it's just an amazing album, and this song is just amazing, because I love that though they're simple on their own at parts of the song, the drum beat and the guitar melody just combine to create something amazing, which is just as intricate and incredible as any brilliant progressive rock song should be. And I find that so beautiful. And I also just love the way it talks about fighting to create something new, because our show theme for tonight wouldn't be possible without such a battle and without the strength that it takes to fight it. And I love the name of this song as well, because I think that a loss of confidence is the death of creativity, and therefore standing your ground and knowing that you are capable is the best way to encourage tonight's show theme and subgenre, and to just use creativity in the way which I'm hoping to inspire tonight. And I love that. And I also really find joy in the song I played right before that, and I really enjoyed playing it and just listening to it and talk about it and everything in between, which is Some Sweet Day from Fairport Convention's 1969 album, What We Did on Our Holidays. And I like that this song, like many others in this list, has a lovely little beautiful and, in my opinion, incredible extended guitar solo, as such an addition is really just central to progressive rock, and I think rock in general, in my opinion. I love a good guitar solo. And I love the way it describes hope and beauty being adversely used to foster and create new things, because it's just a really interesting take on tonight's show theme, and it just shows that it can go both ways, and I find that really cool. And I also just think that this song is cool because, according to mainly Norfolk, Fairport Convention has actually recorded 3 versions of it, and I just think that it's a perfect example of the group constantly trying new things, and in accordance with our show theme and our subgenre, just that having led to an amazing thing. And it makes me so happy to just be able to share that with the world and share that with you guys. And speaking of things I'm happy to share, I'm happy to share with you guys the song I'm about to play, which is Take Your Trouble and Go from Osvisa's 1973 album Happy Children. And this one makes me a happy child, so I'm happy that I get to play it for you guys.

want any trouble here. We don't want, we don't want.

What is up, my dudes? We're back, and you're back listening to KCSB FM in Santa Barbara. Still just here jamming out to my show, The British Invasion, where we rock out and talk out to all the best of British rock and rock adjacent. And I really do think we have the best tonight because that guitar solo was incredible, like my grandpa just commented on. So I am very happy to be here and to be playing all those songs and to just be having a great night tonight. And I really love the song I just played at our little progressive rock night where we're just doing all the best, just talking about trying new things to find joy and to make something beautiful and just being creative and being fantastic like we all are. So I'm just so happy to be being here and to just be playing those songs. And I'm really happy to play the song I just played, which is Blue December Morning from Ghost Community's 2016 album, Cycle of Life. And I just really enjoy the song's melodic buildup as it starts slow and then really just picks up towards the end. And with progressive rock being known, especially for its complex and unique guitar solos, I think that such is just incredible non-traditional thing, and like I said, the beautiful guitar solo just fits perfectly in with the subgenre and with everything else that we're playing tonight. And the lyrics also just build up similarly in emotion, so I think that it just adds to that overall vibe and just makes it even more incredible. And I also just think that this song is cool, as Louder writes that the band specifically released a promo video for this track and this track alone, and I think that the fact that they were willing to do so for this specific song shows that they found so much pride and joy

overjoyed to hear. And speaking of things I was overjoyed to hear, I was overjoyed to hear the song I played right before that, which is Take Your Trouble and Go, from Osvees' 1973 album Happy Children. And Take Your Trouble and Go is just, it's incredible, and I've mentioned it before.

it's addressing really important social themes of just trying to peacefully coexist, and that we, as humans, should be able to do that because we're all the same and we all have the same worth. And I love that it's bringing that up, because I feel like that's such an important thing to remember and to just know about each other. And I find it really important and really meaningful. And I also just love that the band is so similarly creatively diverse in relation to all the other bands in this list, as most, if not all, the members in its lineup have been people of color. And

what I want tonight's show theme to inspire them to be and to know that they can do and they should be able to do and they should be able to find joy in. So I love the album name too, and I don't know, I just, I

0: Spotlight on Cooperatives, brought to you by 91.9 KCSB FM in Santa Barbara. A song to you. I used to drive a Cadillac right down the passing lane. What is a cooperative? The International Cooperative Alliance defines a cooperative, or a co-op, as, quote, an autonomous association of persons united voluntarily to meet their common economic, social, and cultural needs and aspirations through a jointly owned and democratically controlled enterprise, end quote. In food cooperatives, for example, the products on the shelves are determined by the community's needs and the wishes of its members. Co-ops use a low-profit model, reinvesting profits back into the community, unlike national grocery chains, where profits often go to distant shareholders. This reinvestment can support local vendors, workers, and community programs. Merchandising manager of the Isla Vista Food Co-op, Steve Snyder, sees cooperatives as a place for community members to learn more about food and where it comes from.
1: It's a place where people who are asking questions about things when it comes to food, food sourcing, personal decisions about what to put into our bodies, you can find help with those sorts of questions and interests.
0: Similarly, the director of member services at the Santa Barbara Housing Cooperative sees housing cooperatives as an alternative to everyday exploitative business models.
2: I kind of view the Santa Barbara Student Housing Co-op as a kind of microcosm of what an alternative to the extractive capitalistic economy is. You know, we're a small community in Isla Vista. As people graduate and move out, they take the values that they learned at the co-ops and start applying them. To me, that's one of the best values of the co-op, is how it becomes a sort of incubator space for things to happen outside of our community in the future.
0: According to the International Co-op Alliance, the core values that guide cooperatives include democracy, self-help, equity, equality, and solidarity. Cooperatives can also take many forms, from food co-ops to housing co-ops, credit unions, healthcare co-ops, and even well-known outdoor sporting stores. They provide a community-driven alternative to traditional corporate models. Isla Vista is home to its very own food and housing cooperatives. They are reflections of the values and needs of the Isla Vista community they serve. This has been a KCSB Spotlight on Co-ops, helping to inform the community about the value of cooperatives in the spirit of community, from your friends here at 91.9 KCSB FM in Santa Barbara.

Hi, folks. Dick Flax here, and it's the Culture of Protest. We're going to do an Earth Day special here on the Culture of Protest today. Earth Day, April 22nd, is sort of the official Earth Day here in Santa Barbara, actually. Big celebrations that have been annual ever since the beginning start this weekend coming up. Earth Day really had a lot of its origins right here in Santa Barbara, so we also like to have in our community big turnouts for a big festival, and it's therefore a kind of celebratory day. But I want to provide you with a kind of soundtrack for this Earth Day of 2026. A starting point for the soundtrack is several brand new albums by remarkable veteran women troubadours of social concern. What you just heard was Eliza Gilkison from her most recent album, which is called Dark Ages. And it's a pretty dark album, but Song to You, I'm interpreting her to mean it's a song to the earth. It's a, to my mind, it makes a pretty good introductory song for a Earth Day soundtrack of music, because it says, let's sing to the earth. And then we're going to hear a couple of songs that are challenging because they are, in a way, reflective of the depressed, confused, extremely anxious, worried feelings that we all have about the state of the planet and the state of our society. Lucinda Williams has a new album, the title of which is World Gone Wrong. And we're going to hear a cut from that album called So Much Trouble in the World. And she's accompanied on that track by Mavis Staples. Mavis herself has a brand new album called Sad and Beautiful World, which is another good framing for this year's Earth Day, I would say. And the song Hard Times is what we'll be hearing. These are not really songs about the theme of Earth Day per se, but I'm choosing them because they really do reflect the emotional state I think all of us share to one degree or another as Earth Day comes upon us. Rather than celebrate, we are worried. And the virtue of this year's Earth Day, I would say, is to get us to face our deepest threats and worries head on.

Well, any Earth Day soundtrack has to include songs of warning based on the threats to the environment that surround us. And in recent years, of course, climate change has been the overriding threat. And I've got a couple of newish songs and one classic song of warning to make those points. The first is a satirical song by Roy Zimmerman called We Are the Worst. You'll get it once you start hearing it. And then a very classic song from the 60s called Silent Spring, the title of Rachel Carson's pioneering classic book warning about environmental dangers in that decade, sung by Lena Horne. And then we'll hear a song by friends of mine from Santa Barbara who sent me this song a couple of years ago. SOS is the title of the song, and the song is designed as a warning song par excellence.

in 1985, when famine threatened the continent of Africa, Michael Jackson and a supergroup of pop music luminaries responded with We Are the World, a song so powerful it made Americans think about starvation and poverty for 7 minutes and 14 seconds. Now, the threat of global climate change hangs over us all like a dark metaphor of actual carbon particles. And a new supergroup, Ted Nugent, Sarah Palin, Donald Trump, Senator James Inhofe of Oklahoma, have responded in song.

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1: Who is willing to try?
0: To save a world?
1: To save a world.
0: That's destined to
1: that
0: die.
1: That is destined to die.
0: When I look at the world,
1: when I look at the world,
0: it fills me with sorrow.
1: It fills me with sorrow.
0: Little children today,
1: children today,
0: really gonna suffer tomorrow.
1: Really suffer tomorrow. Oh,
0: what a shame.
1: What a shame.
0: Such a bad way to
1: Such
0: live.

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1: 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Oh, oh.
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0: Live life for the children.

So that's a group of warning songs. The song by called SOS was sung by Max Sperling and Liz Bauer, local Santa Barbara poets and writers. And then we heard two songs I didn't pre-announce. One is the classic Marvin Gaye song called Save the Children. And then Catherine Polwarth, who's a Scottish folk singer, she wrote that song called Enough is Enough in the voice of the earth itself speaking to the human race. It was written at the time of the World Climate Conference in Scotland a few years ago. Well, I'm going to conclude here this soundtrack with a group of songs that are providing glimmers of hope, maybe cautious optimism. The songs will include a beautiful song that Pete Seeger sings here called God Bless the Grass, Malvina Reynolds. And later in the set, you will hear Malvina Reynolds with another of her great environmentally conscious song called The World's Gone Beautiful. In between those, a particularly strange track called The Children Will Rise Up, kind of a response to Marvin Gaye's Save the Children. Maybe the children will save us, sings Nandi and Roman. Tom Morello's on the track, Jack Black is on the track, and so is the voice of Greta Thunberg. And then comes the Malvina Reynolds' World Gone Beautiful. And we're going to conclude with a rendition of Jackson Browne's Before the Deluge, arranged by the wonderful contemporary composer Carolyn Shaw, featuring the voices of Renee Fleming, Alison Krauss, Rhiannon Giddens, and Yannick Nezet. And it's a great arrangement, and I think just the kind of song I'm in the mood to conclude our soundtrack for Earth Day. Forgot to say that the biggest single source of hope we have is the warm power of the sun.

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2: Scientists all agree that the world is warming up at an alarming rate, which could lead to loss of habitats, loss of species, famine, starvation, and mass migration. Scientists also know what is causing climate change, which is the increase of carbon dioxide and methane gases, which is generated by deforestation, overfishing, burning fossil fuels, and industrial overfarming. I cannot vote, but I can raise awareness and protest for climate change. Adults, politicians, stop playing political games with our future. Stop fighting each other. Let's all come together in unity and love to tackle humanity's biggest problem. Before it's too late! Children, rise up! You can do anything you put your mind to. You can be a

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Hey, listeners, thanks for tuning in to KCSB FM in Santa Barbara. My name is DJ Wonder, and tonight I'll be taking over for DJ Cher. I'm excited about the music I have for you, so let's get into it. The first song is In the Light by Obie Howard.

listeners, you just heard Do I Make You Feel Something by Emily Sheila, Blade by Velveteen Echo, You'll Go Far by Mr. Breakfast. During this little break, I just kind of want to read a little poem to you. It's called Maria. I surrender my body, and in its place I offer sunlight. Through periods of loss, death, old leaves fall into the ground, and even still there is life. Bring me back, the circle turns left, left, and left, until the ground rumbles down and you feel me sink into the earth. Back to when our toes were blistered, and there were mangoes and sweet milk sitting between our baby teeth. Back to when the sun was brighter and the moon was closer, and even our flowers had promise, a promise of new life without the erasure of another. So why? My bringer of storms, my five petals, you've buried me with your cross and planted hysterics in my place. The wild woman, the working woman, the ocean woman, the mountain woman, the sun woman, the dead woman, the war woman. It is the year of fire, and here I stand bright. No rain, no clouds, only my hands, my orange and red hands, and my tongue, my tongue. I will burn you. Get out. I am beautiful, we are bright. Next up, we have Hold On by Lux Naturans.

0: unpleasant. It's the decent thing to do. 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
3: 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Here's a glimpse of what we have in store. Fokia presents Tropa Mágica and the Crystal Tears at the Ojai Deer Lodge on Thursday, May 14th. Tuesday, May 19th, Unknown Mortal Orchestra plays the Ventura Music Hall. A La La's plus Sam Blascucci of Mapache at the Ventura Music Hall on Tuesday, June 2nd. Agent Orange at Soho on Wednesday, June 3rd. Fokia presents The Mesthetics with James Brandon Lewis at the Deer Lodge on Friday, June 12th. Stephen Marley at the Majestic Ventura Theater also on Friday, June 12th. 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

made from spiritual, grown in the mental, actualized in the physical. I, in this way, make myself enforce and focus. I am to a declaration of that existence. I am seen. I am activated.

And as we go forward in each of these moments, we may realize that we are entities of the higher, and we allow ourselves in that continuance of infinite living and this temporary in the physical, as we sow those limitations in the mental of the infinite and continuous and immortal spiritual. I give thanks. This has been a dialogue between the self and the higher thoughts. Peace, love, smoke. I give thanks.

0: This episode has been ghost hosted by Magical Media Content House in production of Eighth House Discussions, Conversations of Cycles and Karmic Collaboratives ordained by Cosmic Flow, associated broadcasted for present alignment. Special thanks to guests Tough Lion, Astafari, Lenai Teresi, Brian Dojo Flow, and Marv Mashin Content House founder, as well as myself, Marley J. Irie, shadow host and creative master of Eighth House. Rastafari lead.
1: As I spoke of last night, seeing, you know, having my astral twin here makes me look at myself and see what kind of works I need to do to be able to maintain the structure.
2: Likewise.
1: You know, keep up the house, keep the maintenance on the house. Yeah. You know what I'm saying? I maintain guitars, I maintain my space, everything, but sometimes I have to maintain the actual house, the temple itself, you know.
2: True.
3: And that feeds back into like what we were talking on that subject. The body is the temple, right? We're vessels.
2: By all means.
3: What I'm doing here as this experience, what you're doing there in your experience, what you did last night, what you did, what you do on stage, it's about that synchronicity of connection, the physical, the mental, and then the spiritual, that means the source energy.
1: Personally, I like the idea of being fit enough to do the work. I love the work, but the work requires a certain amount of physicality. And without being a bodybuilder or an endurance athlete, I would like to just be, okay, I want to be able to, my fitness goals for myself right now, at this point in my life, today, is to make sure that I can maintain my own structure, maintain good balance, good muscle tone, and dexterity. You know what I mean? Mm-hmm. Like just to be able to flow with grace and ease. Mm-hmm. You know what I'm saying? Like I said, it's not about building muscle.
2: No.
1: Or
2: muscle memory. Yeah.
1: Yeah.
2: But not muscle. Period.
1: No. Not bulk. Not trying to bulk up. But no. These little muscles, I've seen small men do very big things because the tone of the muscles. You know.
2: Yeah.
1: The tone, and if every muscle group is being nourished with blood, oxygen, and good energy, it should be able to perform as needed, under the circumstances, whatever is needed.
2: Yeah, well, everything is connected. Everything is connected. So we need to be dealing with a oneness and dealing with the body itself.
3: Let's talk about the word discipline, because I think that's the application of what all of you that brings.
2: Yeah.
3: That is the core thing.
2: And it does take that.
3: That is the similarity to all the different things that you guys do, but there's an essence. And that's the word discipline, self-discipline specifically is what I'm talking about.
1: Okay.
3: So let's start there as both what you're doing, what is that incorporation into your whole life as well as what you're doing in your trade professionally, so to speak?
1: If I may respond to that, I would say this is what I've learned about life. Discipline is a sort of it almost becomes a habit-forming ritual or something that comes out of repetition that does not feel mundane, that does not feel, oh, I've got to do this again. Mm-hmm. You almost look forward to it as a part of saying, okay, I brush my teeth. I've got to spend at least 15 minutes on my body. Mm-hmm. Just let me do some warm up and stuff. So daily, it's the discipline of repeating a habituary action.
3: The cycle of I and I.
1: Yes. Yes, man.
3: We break down words. That's really what this is about.
1: Yes. Be connected with yourself and become a disciple of your own wellness, of your own. It's almost being aware, disciple, discipline. Mm-hmm. You know, honoring yourself for the 10 or 15 minutes daily will in 35 to 40 days give you a whole entire outlook on your body. Things will start to shape. You'll look, it's amazing. The body can rejuvenate, can be rejuvenated in so many ways. Mm-hmm. You can eat to the point of obesity, or what do you call it? Abstain from food to the point of looking maga and drawn in and sickly and stuff. You know, you may appear that way, but spiritually you're very strong. People who abstain from food and stuff say, oh, I've been fasting for 45 days or so. And all of a sudden, you say, man, but you look weak. You look, man, I feel great. You know, man, I feel wonderful. Like I feel like I can go jump over the moon or something like that. You know what I mean? Well, I understand really and truly.
0: If you like what you're listening to, you can re-listen at kcsb.org. Just follow the schedule links for Wednesday, 6 to 7 a.m. Pacific Standard Time for Live Irie with me, Marley J.
1: I really have increased my value and my awareness of my own need to really tone up and commit some energy toward myself. I use energy for everything else, but I have to use some energy toward myself. I have to.
2: Yeah.
1: If I'm even going to continue to play music on the level that I want to, I'm going to have to bring my body up to it. You know what I'm saying?
2: Yeah, but the discipline is needed daily. But you have to be, but myself, and my experience of being open for change.
1: Yeah.
2: Because the consistency, you may lose it by losing focus.
3: But the discipline keeps you aligned.
2: It's a barometer of alignment, yeah. You know, and but you have to consistently do it. And when you get off, it's to try to get back on.
1: Exactly.
2: So the discipline is, that's why military and certain things are really great, because they instill that in people who don't have it. Mm-hmm. You never had to get up every morning at a certain time and do certain things on a repetition level. You don't get it. But once you do, you see the benefits of it. You may hate it at first, but once you learn to get into it, it's
1: the rewards.
2: You love it.
1: You get these rewards. You get these rewards.
2: Missing it.
1: Yeah.
2: But you start missing it at some point when you get off. But you still got to be able to be flexible to say, okay, maybe I have to do it later. Yeah. But keep it going. Keep the discipline going, because it takes you far, way further than you can even imagine. But you have to practice it
4: and
2: put it in application.
4: To stay focused at the same time. Mm. Discipline goes in many different ways. You think about it.
2: Mm-hmm.
4: You got to know your whys.
2: Yeah.
4: Why are you disciplined?
2: Yeah.
4: What's the reason?
1: Mm-hmm. Right.
2: The purpose.
4: Is it for your kids?
2: Yeah.
4: That you want to stay healthy?
2: Mm-hmm.
4: Is it for your performance that you want to look like you can go for another 245 minutes on stage?
2: Mm-hmm. Yeah.
4: Can you do a 45 minute without looking like losing air?
2: Yeah.
4: So discipline has a lot. For me, from my view,
2: mm-hmm.
4: discipline is like for my kids. I want to stay disciplined because I want to see them later.
2: Yeah.
4: I don't want to see them.

0: challenge, Instagram challenge, Facebook challenge, YouTube challenge. You know what I'm saying?
1: Yeah, man.
0: How about the challenge? How about you challenge yourself to maintain one discipline for 7 straight days? Okay? How about this? Alarm clock, 7:30, 6:30, 5:30, whatever time you want to wake up. Be consistent about that for 7 days. Yeah. Right? Set your routine. Even if you write out a routine for 7 days, see what happens at the end of those 7 days. How do you feel? Like maybe on the 8th day, you won't need to hear that alarm clock go off.
2: Automatic.
0: Yeah. You see what I'm saying? Mm-hmm. So this is what, like, I'm genuinely speaking of my own prescription. I'm telling everybody what I can foresee that is going to be required of me to meet my fitness goals. Yes. Mm-hmm. Just my humble fitness goals, because guess what? I think that I know myself well enough to know what areas need improvement. If I were to, as I am identifying them through, even through the movement, the little movements that we did today. So I identified my hip.
3: Right.
0: So then that's something to work on. But what needs to be worked on to loosen that up? Thinking that where the tension goes, the energy flows. So I have to put my mind into thinking, say, I'm aware that I have a bit of an issue over here, so let me work on it. It doesn't require a whole lot, but what I know that I have learned to do today, to start to free up those channels and start to get some energy flowing toward there, even with the breath exercise. Inhale is feeding, and exhale is to clean it out, just to release that energy or release.
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0: Block the flow of my mind, bringing healing energy that my body wants to give me. It's already built in.
2: Yeah.
0: So if I have to gain access to send some messengers down there to go fix that problem or to free up the muscles or whatever, it can be done. But I have to do it from up here. So I had no idea, and I'm so grateful that the universe put me into the Flow Dojo. I'm so grateful because the Flow Dojo is not a place, it's a state of mind. It's a state of mind. And as I visit this state of mind, I expect to be able to visit and come out of the Flow Dojo with a better body and a better feeling of myself as far as my own efforts to maintain this beautiful life that I've been given. You know what I'm saying? Yeah.
1: I'm grateful for the moment, you know, because the body, the mind, the spirit puts out energy and requests, and it knows what you need. And sometimes you delay what you really actually need, but the thought is there. But you have to connect with the intention of getting back on the horse or getting on this discipline. So like one of my first things in the morning, the first get up is just acknowledge I'm grateful I'm here.
0: Right. That's a discipline.
1: I have all that I need. My father owns the whole universe. All is mine. That's his is mine. You know, so that's the first thing. Just waking up and being aware that,
0: giving thanks.
1: And then once I do rise up, it's like either doing some little form of slight exercise, but to get a meditation on. But then I went to bed this morning at 5:00. That's the time I'm used to getting up to do my meditation. So that's what I mean about the flexibility and openness to change, because life changes and situations change. So you got to move with it. So you may not be able to do what you normally always do on that discipline level. It has to be flexible. You can still get it in, but maybe at a different hour, a different time. So, you know, discipline is really a key thing to help us stay in line, but you can lose it. How do you get it back? So

0: being in this kind of company helps. More energy.
1: Oh yes.
0: It, and more thoughts.
2: Be and disciplined and be flexible at the same time. But it's an adaptation, basically, at that point. So you see yourself going into certain events.
0: Yeah.
2: And you're one way, and then after that event, or like you go and hang out with certain groups of people, it changes your energetic way that you are. You have an energy exchange. You probably also exchanged ideas, so you're also having a mental stimulation. And then there's also these finite physical connections that we're very unaware of that we're having as well, that do create differences in our bodies. And so you then go, because I feel like what you're talking about, I am forced in extreme situations where I'm forced out of my routine disciplines.
0: Yes, yes.
2: And I miss them. I'm like, oh, I wish I could go and like do my 2 hour swim. But I can't. I have to go and do this in the middle of the day instead. And so when you get back to it, that mental stimulation that you went through in that process, now you're at a new cycle of integration. You're digesting, and you had downloads most likely during that period. And so you're able to have a different, more refined reflection, and that happens each time. That's why it's important to get forced out of your discipline, because we are creatures of habit, and we must be forced out of our comfort zone.
1: Comfort
2: we
1: zones,
2: mistake
1: yes.
2: comfort for being easy and what we know, but all of our greatest growths come from when we're forced into situations where we're
1: uncomfortable.
2: Exactly. And not uncomfortable like your morals and your ethics are being challenged, but you're just not in the natural, the comfort state.
0: But the universe is trying to assist you.
2: Mm-hmm.
0: Like I'm saying, we put out signals. Sometimes it's just unconscious. Mm-hmm. But the universe reads it all. And knowing, overall, this is what you're sending out. This is what you need. So I'm going to assist you. I'm going to send it to you in an indirect way. This is it. This is what I needed at this given moment. But so being here in this moment with these group of souls is like a beautiful thing. And I'm acknowledging that the universe knows what I need. That's why we're here now.
1: Wow.
0: Because collectively, this is what we need. We've been sending out those signals.
2: We've had this conversation.
0: Universe, help
2: already.
0: Me. I need to get back on point and exercise and all that. So
2: we
0: all in the same boat.
1: Yes, sir. That's right. Yes, sir.
3: Yeah.
2: Like when you start looking at things in that way, beyond the physical body, and you start realizing, oh, I know these people.
0: Mm-hmm.
2: Like now I'm at a place of maturity in my spiritual journey where I know when I know things.
0: Yes.
2: I know the difference between, I don't know, like imagination.
0: That's what I'm acknowledging in this moment. Mm-hmm. That's what this is to me at this moment. Living presently in this moment, not
2: an
0: dreaming
2: exchange.
0: And wishing something else, but right now I can now acknowledge, thank you, universe, thank you, all of us being here and present, because this is what we need at this moment.
4: Yeah, and like the exercise and like being in the body enhances the presence, because we're not up here.
1: No.
4: We're up here, we're in the past or future, but we're not so much present. When we're working out, we're feeling our muscles. We're feeling this physical, and so we're in the present.
1: I was absolutely, I noticed that because in taking the instruction, that I actually brought all my faculties to the moment.
4: Exactly.
1: Am I moving the water right? Am I bending right? So I was completely absorbed in the present moment of making myself learn something, adapt, preparing for the fact that, hey, once I get this, once I get this and I'm able to practice it, you know, consistent, like, it's not difficult. It's just a certain movement. The movement is supposed to do this action, and the results are going to, I'm going to feel it here, I'm going to feel it where I'm supposed to, but it's still low impact. It's a matter, to me, what I'm asked to do is more, at this stage, today, is a mental challenge, first of all, to understand the routine, learn the routine, and then grow into the benefits, grow into looking toward the benefits that there is, that it's going to give me in a month.
4: And even in 15 minutes,
1: oh.
4: watching him go from like, you know, first trying to like kind of download what the movement is, but from that minute one to minute 15, there is no doubt that things were more fluid and flowing the way they should.
3: Your body was committed,
4: and it.
1: It was thanking me because I could feel the responses. I could feel like, oh, okay, wait a minute, muscle group number three. You haven't been using in a while. Okay, all right.
3: The body is
0: giving thanks.
3: Yeah,
0: the mind has to get disciplined to get locked in alignment, and then discipline the mind because it will try to trick you. Mm-hmm. Say, no, we can do that later.
1: No,
0: we can do that too.
1: But
0: that's the discipline of trying to.
1: That's the product
0: of that consistency
1: of comfort.
0: Yes. Well, getting out of the
1: comfort zone. Yeah, you know, like,
2: it's also like a very human response to think that you have time that you don't.
0: Yeah. Right. That illusion.
1: All right. Yeah. All right. So, I'm actually laying out. I can foresee, and this is not by way of time traveling or trying to leave my experience, leave the now. But I'm saying, in order for me to enjoy more of what I'm doing now, I have to set myself up on a program. I have to set a new program.
4: Reset.
1: Yes, that will allow me a minimum of 30 minutes. Listen, I am not a hypocrite. And I'm not one of those people who says, do what I say, not what I do. You know what I'm saying? I don't believe in that. I figure, I tell all of my guitar students to give themselves 15 minutes, a minimum of 15 minutes, to do a simple exercise that, if kept up daily, can always... I said, this is an exercise that will continually pay benefits. You remember that thing I was showing you about the chromatics? Continually pay benefits. Mm-hmm. But the only way that you're going to realize those benefits is if you do it.
4: 15 minutes.
1: Yeah. So, again, as I said, I'm not being hypocritical. I'm allowing myself, and I'm going to be gracious with myself, to at least demand of myself that I carve out 30 minutes out of 24 hours, 30 minutes, even if I do it in 2 15-minute increments, I am going to give this old body, this old bag of bones, I am going to give it that much value, you know, that much precedence to say, okay, look, bag of bones, you got 30 minutes to no distraction, no telephone, no nothing, just airplane mode. Boom, that's what it's for. Disconnect for 30 minutes so that I can connect with this guy, you know? And that's what I really want. That's what I want to do. I have to go into, like I said, now Brian has put the idea that the Flow Joe Dojo, or the Flow Dojo, is in the mind. It's in the mind. Every time I get started, I will enter into the Flow Dojo in my mind, and then do what is required, eat, sweat or not, whatever is going to be required. That's what I'm going to do now, and I'll mark it in 7-day increments. I will. I'm going to do this because I expect to see results.
4: Yeah.
1: Yeah.
4: And when you look at the etymology of Flow Dojo, I talked about this with Marv. It's like dojo, meaning the Tao.
1: The Tao.
4: The way.
1: Yes.
4: And Joe just meaning place. And so it's a place of the way, and then flow. So it's the place of the way of flow. And this could be in regards to movement, or, you know, for me, like, I'm trying to get that flow musically. I'm new to the guitar. Yeah, but as you're talking about your discipline, 15 minutes a day, you know, I'm trying to do the same thing guitar-wise, be able to, you know, sometimes it can be hard for me to actually sit down when I don't, you know, I'm still learning so much stuff. Like, I think that translates for me as well, but just a little more musically, because on the physical discipline, you know, I kind of made a commitment to it 10 years ago that I was going to do it every day. So that is like solid and stable and fused within me. But the music is still new. You know, sometimes it's hard to sit down and practice, especially when you're not good. Or like you're perceived as like...
0: Even if you're so-called perceived good, still.
1: Yeah.
0: That discipline is needed.
2: So when you first started working out, were you great at it and now you love it? So think back to then, like, were you exceptionally good at everything?
0: There's stages. There's stages.
4: Definitely stages.
0: Yeah.
2: Because remember, it's important when we go through these cycles that you guys are in different cycles. So when you come to talk together, you can have an exchange, and that helps you when you go back to your own different cycles. So yours was exercise, his was music. You guys have had an exchange, and now you feel empowered to go and tackle your new cycle. But he wants to do more daily implementation with physical. You want to do more daily implementation with like artistry and music, and seeing someone who you're working so closely with, having that energetic exchange, being inspired and going, I feel really fueled. I can go and tackle that now more. I feel like I can commit that time. It's so easy.
4: And that inspiration you're talking about, like in what you're maybe feeling now doing those movements, is what I thought after seeing the first video.
1: Okay.
4: It was like, this is what I got to do. This, I need to set aside time for this. I'm kind of picturing in the future, like how I want it to go. Like, but it's just on two different disciplines.
1: Yes,
4: but,
1: yes.
4: You know, it's just...
0: Well, visualization is important, and you kind of said it in an indirect way. You know, what you see.
4: Yeah.
0: You know, you see yourself, or you
4: foresight.
0: Don't.
4: Foresight.
0: But you have to visualize it.
5: I use that.
0: Yeah, yeah.
5: And when I go on the long bike route, I visualize it. I know it's the same route.
0: Yeah,
1: yes. Yeah.
5: It could be tiring, it could be boring. But I visualize it. Okay, I'm gonna finish this. But my mind is telling me that I don't do it.
1: So I'm saying the mind is tricky. The mind can trick you. So
5: when it's clipped, it's I can't back out. I gotta get to it and come back. But the mind can play with you.
2: That's the discipline, though. It's going back to your discipline.
5: Yeah.
2: You know sometimes that your mind's lazy about it, but that's okay because you already know exactly how. It's going to be like, I know exactly how much time, how much effort, how much I need to do, how much, like, I need to pay attention, basically. And it forces you to stay in that rhythm, even though your mind's like, I don't wanna. And you're like, well, too bad, you're a part of ego right now, and you're challenging me, and this is why it's important that I continue the discipline. Because then it flips on the other end, where, like, say you're traveling, and you can't do it, and you miss it.
0: That's where the flexibility comes in. You know, the openness. You have to just change. You can still get it in. I haven't smoked yet. I want to smoke, but there's a certain discipline that I instilled in myself that there's a time and place
1: for everything. Yes,
0: it's not the time and place to smoke right now. I'm doing other things, and that's there. It's always there. When I need it, when I want it, it's there. But, you know, that mindset, the mind is a powerful tool. And it can really trick you and make and break you.
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2: And that's why the discipline is so important, because at some point you have to become an adult and realize the maturity. I'm responsible for myself. Yes, the system is corrupt, and it's trying to indoctrinate me at every echo that I go forth in.
1: Yep.
2: But at some point I have to wise up to that, consciously activate, and be like, well, I choose different. And yeah, you have to kind of live within the system and figure out what that means. And, but you don't have to submit.
4: Yeah. And for me, like, I look at being healthy as a rebellious act.
2: Right. We were talking about this.
4: Yeah. Days, right. You know, it's like we have all the corporate food and all this stuff. Like, that's how you fight back, is taking care of yourself. And, you know, if we're rebellious souls.
2: It's our first, you know, line, like, of rebellion and protest.
4: It is our
2: to
4: first.
2: Man,
4: it's our first line.
2: Babylon, whatever, you know, face if, you're putting
4: you
2: on
4: can it, protest in other ways, but if you are, you know, if you're having a hard time getting off the couch to do it, you know, that's you're not going to be that effective
2: in your rebellion. I tell people, like, you're not going to expect your life to change overnight. Like, do small things that actually are easy, like doing 30 minutes a day. You don't have the lifestyle that you can do 6 hours.
0: Small increments, just small projects.
2: Yeah, exactly.
0: And build up to bigger things, but small things.
4: And the message of health is wealth, you know, that is...
0: It's like a mantra now. It's like a mantra now for a lot of people.
2: Like, have cigarettes and fast food, and now it's going to be like, oh, I didn't have plastic surgery and I look great still. Like, that kind of stuff. That's in like 10, 20 years, that's what we're really going to do. Gen Z, like, that's...
4: And it's the health and wealth on the physical, emotional, mental levels as well. Because
2: Right, emotional health, which wasn't a topic until about 20 years ago. Mm-hmm. Yeah.
0: Well, I remember just doing part of the exercise we were doing, because I learned some Tai Chi like back in 82 in a childbirth class with my wife. We had four children, they're all born at home. So the first we learned from a midwife, and she was brilliant. She was just brilliant. But learning it and doing it was such a beautiful thing. And I know that I've been feeling away from moving away from it, and I need to get forward to it again. And then when I started thinking and then visually seeing everyone is doing Tai Chi together, and in the uniformity of it, seeing it being done together, is such a beautiful sight.
2: And these
0: are elders. These mm-hmm. are people that are older than I, and they're moving so gracefully in synchronicity and uniformity, and the flowing is like, I want that. I
2: got to
0: get
2: that chi life source.
0: Yes.
2: That's what Tai Chi is
0: about. You're doing that now? Yeah. Yeah, man. It's beautiful, man. Yeah. And that's why, like I say, the universe knows it. Yeah.
2: Have you ever heard of the expression the silk and the steel when it comes to, like, when we get over to those more traditional?
0: No, explain it.
2: So the silk and the steel, they believed in those cultures where they practiced Tai Chi. Mm-hmm. Tai Chi is the silk. The martial arts, whatever region we're talking about, and they called it, like, China's Kung Fu, right? Mm-hmm. Japan Karate. But that was the steel, and it was expected that you actually, I think, you were introduced to both, but you became more and more disciplined in the Tai Chi as you got older. The martial arts was more about, you know, preparing the warrior, because this is, again, like war states, times that this developed. So you have people, and they basically are experts in the steel, which is like the active, take action,
4: and
2: martial
4: like
2: arts,
4: the
2: defense,
4: the
2: harsh,
4: yang.
2: The yang, right? And then you have the silk, which is the soft, the feminine, and the flow, and that discipline of having the balance of the two was supposed to be essential to someone being, you know, and that goes back to, it's better to be a warrior in a garden than a gardener in a war. That goes back to their mindset.
0: Yeah. That balance,
4: And the yin and the yang is applicable on those three levels as well. Mm-hmm. You know, it's, and in the movements, it's almost like encoded. Mm-hmm. You know, there's always an active hand and a passive hand. And yeah, it's like fascinating how, like, if you really break it down, the yin and the yang is basically like the ultimate, like, building block of all life, according to the Taoists. It's the one thing that everybody should agree on, you know, and we're always fighting about so much stuff. Every human should agree that, okay, we have our yin and yang forces. And they might be on this side, and they might be on that side, and it's balanced, but it's all part of the whole. And, you know, it translates into a lot of those Tai Chi movements as well.
2: That's why when you see someone doing Tai Chi, it looks like
0: it's a fluid,
2: flowing movement.
0: It looks beautiful.
2: And there, I mean, it's also, it has to do with, like, the Chi, the source that we're connected to. Mm-hmm. These people have learned a way to actually, to focus themselves and to be able to center themselves to have, I wouldn't say control, but tapped into the energy.
4: And were you able to feel your hand?
2: It's so beautiful to watch.
0: Oh, yeah.
2: It's like art to me. It's beautiful.
4: Because when you're doing those too, like, you'll start to get the tingling through the hands.
2: You do. Mm-hmm.
4: And then I tell people, you know what, that's always there.
0: Yeah.
2: It is.
0: Yeah.
4: But it's always there, but
0: you're not aware of it.
4: You're
0: not so much aware of it.
4: And some of those, you know, you want to be, so your whole body is lit up. And he described it as activated. You know, so you have that sensation in hands, but it's going through your arms from your head to your toe. And that is always there. It's just that we're so distracted with other things that we forget it. You're done.
2: Little intermission.
0: Catnap over, you ready?
1: Yeah. I'm here.
2: Yeah,
1: it's like, slowly fading. I was like, okay,
0: no,
1: okay.
0: That happens to some of us.
2: He was like talking all of a sudden. I was like, Tessa,
4: talking about the importance of rest.
1: Right.
2: Yeah.
1: We said 5 o'clock. It was definitely crack of dawn.
4: He's balancing out from last night still.
2: That's what I was going to say. Like, a lot of times, I think people push themselves really a lot, and they don't realize they need the rest, but our culture definitely doesn't let us identify with that. It's, like, considered to be lazy if you're resting.
1: Oh, man.
2: And so you have to find internally, like, when you're acknowledging my body needs rest. I struggle with that because I feel like, especially my generation, like I feel like I'm doing something wrong when I take rest. Like, it's like I'm not being productive. I'm not using my time wisely. Yeah, yeah. And it's like, but like, I'm going to get sick if I don't rest. Like, then I'm not productive at all.
5: You got to listen to your body.
2: Yeah, that's true. We don't allow ourselves to live.
0: We're programmed to keep going, to win, to get to the end or get that prize. So you guys focus and just keep going, and some other things just go by the wayside, you know?
2: Which is a conceptual thing most of the time, what we're chasing.
1: It's conceptual.
2: What is it that you need to do exactly?
0: What's really important? Eat some fruit, you know? So that's usually my thing in the morning. Eat some. Yesterday was great eating some cooked food, you know? But I'm usually eating fruit in the morning.
4: Like
0: because we had some rice.
4: Have you had his tea?
0: Yeah, I'm going to.
4: His tea is fantastic.
0: Oh, I know.
4: I had that last yesterday.
0: That tea was on point.
1: Molly, thank you for facilitating this, sister. If no one says this, I appreciate what you do and how you do it. No, I'm serious. I'm serious. I'm glad to see you in action. I know that you do things.
2: Yeah, I'm just a shadow person. And I prefer it that way.
1: You're a shadow with a skeleton. You know? I'm saying not just a shadow, but you got you do things. You know, you got some skills that you work with, and I appreciate it.
2: All of us are still coming into our fruition of like how our skills mesh to our applications.
1: We are.
2: Expanding that. I used to just do what I did on radio with DJing, and that was it. And that was enough. And now it's much more immersive too. It's almost become full time. And I'm just like,
0: I love the synchronicity of how the universe works and puts us together at given times. So this moment is like, you know.
2: You can't plan stuff like this.
0: No, you know, you can kind of have an intention to try, but the intention is there. But for it to naturally happen organically,
5: the universe
0: got to do what it does, and you got to get out the way.

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1: Yo, what's up, everybody? 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
2: Hello, I am KCSB Bot. I am here to tell you that the following program may be objectionable to some listeners. 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

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Oh gosh, the sound bed's very quiet. I was like, why can't I hear it? 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You are now tuned into Culture Shock. As always, I'm going to be your host for the next hour. My name is Netokia, and today we're going to be talking about Indian rock. So the song that you just heard was Nada Nada by Avil. And today's soundbed, I think I used this last week. I don't know. Time is a fake concept. It's the song Isai from the AI The Somnium Files OST, which is composed by Keisuke Ito. So while most Indian popular music has mainly been centered around Bollywood and kind of more pop heavy styles, the rock music scene in India has still produced a good number of artists. And like a lot of other countries and their respective forms of rock music, Indian rock has incorporated traditional elements of Indian music and mixed it with the more westernized styles of rock music, which is very reminiscent of a lot of other countries, with using traditional instruments, traditional melodies, and otherwise. When it comes to India and the lyrical composition of Indian rock music, the music tends to focus thematically on India and on the country itself. That's just what a lot of the subject matter is. Bands can record in Hindi or other languages used in the country, or some do record and release music in English as well. So, yeah. The scene kind of started to pop up in India in the 1950s and in the 1960s. And during the 60s to 70s, there were beat groups that were formed, and a lot of beat groups were kind of the predecessors to more formal rock bands in a lot of countries. And in India in particular, they had some Beatle-inspired bands that took inspiration from the Sgt. Pepper album especially. And there was a magazine started called Junior Statesman, and this was kind of like an offshoot of sorts, similar to the Rolling Stone publication in the United States. And this was an English language magazine released in India, which focused on it was a newspaper, but it did have a lot of parts that would focus on art, so this led it kind of feeding into or providing the country of India with a publication that is similar to music magazines that we have over in the Western countries. All right. So, that was a little bit of an intro to Indian rock. The next song I'm going to be playing is Shaitan by Safar. Once again, my name is Netuga, and you are currently tuned in to KCSB FM in Santa Barbara. 91.9 on your radio dials or online on the World Wide Web at kcsb.org. 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

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My name is Natsuka, and you are listening to Culture Shock. The song that you just heard was Zerile by Suraj Jagan, and then before that was Raste by Koshish, and then before that was Dilmer by The Local Train, and then before that was Shaitan by Safar. And tonight we are listening to some Indian rock music out here. So I mentioned earlier that a lot of rock music in India would mix traditional Indian music with rock music, but this didn't start happening until after the mid-60s, because early on it was something more adjacent to kind of inspirations, like Beatle inspirations, as I mentioned on the last mic break. But we would start seeing the fusion of Indian music and rock music from the 60s onwards. And then there was a bit of a clash with kind of more mainstream music, especially filmy music for Bollywood songs would kind of overshadow rock bands and their contributions in the music they put out, which sucked, and it kind of put a bit of a damper on this emerging scene. And obviously this was in direct contradiction to not only the film industry but just the music industry as a whole, because if you look at Indian popular music and compare it to what rock bands are trying to put out, it's very different, like, obviously. But there are some filmy songs that actually do have rock elements. Like, there are some that have styles like funk rock, pop rock, psychedelic, raga, and soft rock, featured in some movies, like the movie Gumnam, and then the movie Mukada Ka Sikhan.

fact that some Indian musicians were really inspired by the Beatles' music, and that was one way that they would formulate or do kind of like cover songs and such. So it's really, really funny seeing how there's India's own influence on the people that they would otherwise be taking inspiration from. I think that's cool and also kind of funny, I'm not gonna lie. And of course, I can't talk about this without mentioning Freddie Mercury, because he was born under the name Farrokh Bulsara, and he was from Zanzibar, which I'm not sure how to describe it geographically. It is there. And he took some of his biggest inspirations were Bollywood music, and particularly the singer Lata Mangeshkar. And his music career started in India. At the time it was known as Bombay. Nowadays we know it as the city of Mumbai. And he would start doing cover songs, and then he left the country in the 60s and moved to England, and that's basically the point where Queen formed. Even though they formed in 1971, him leaving and moving to England would eventually lead to that, and then lead to into the music career that he is known worldwide for. Small world we're in. Alrighty. The next song I'm going to be playing is Firefly by When Chai Met Toast. My name is Nadukia, and you are listening to Culture Shock here on KCSB FM in Santa Barbara. 91.9 on your radio dials or online on the World Wide Web at kcsb.org. 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

Okay. Welcome back, everyone. 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My name is Netika, and you are listening to Culture Shock. The song that you just heard was Renti Nasha by Bayanak Mot. And then before that was The Ridge and the Rock by Fossils. Before that was Insan by Punk. And then before that was When Chai, or, oh my gosh, excuse me. Before that was Firefly by When Chai Met Toast. I don't know, something about Renti Nasha really reminded me of Visual K, which is like 90% of what I listen to. Something about it, I swear the melody reminded me of the song that I'm like blanking on the name of. I don't know, I listen to like the same bands most of the time. Unfortunately, I'm like very bland outside of the show. Well, maybe not really, because most people don't know about Visual K. I've talked about it like 20 times in the past, even covered it a couple times on here in and of itself. But yeah, little fun connections to my personal life. And just to kind of wrap things up about the discussion of the history of Indian rock, after kind of the falling point of the Orientalist trend in the 60s and 70s was kind of over by the 80s and 90s, Indian rock was still active and there were still bands coming out, but it would get overshadowed by the disco style in the early 1980s, and this would dominate Indian popular music until the mid-1980s. But when MTV arrived in India, that did change some things. And then in the 90s, there was more of a falling for more intense styles. And then nowadays, kind of in the 2000s and in the modern era, the Indian rock scene does have a bigger following than it ever has, but it's still not as big as most popular music like film and Bollywood music. But it is still pretty big. And yeah, a lot of subgenres like raga rock, Indian fusion, Indian funk, rock and roll, metal, and otherwise. Alright. So I'm going to play a couple more songs before we have to wrap things up for tonight. The next song I'm going to be playing is Four Times and Once After by The Super Fuzz. My name is Netika, and you are listening to Culture Shock here on KCSB FM in Santa Barbara. 91.9 on your radio dials or online on the World Wide Web at kcsb.org. And here is The Super Fuzz.

Okay. Welcome back, everyone, for the final time. My name is NotoCat, and you are listening to the ending of Culture Shock here on KCSB-FM in Santa Barbara. 91.9 on your radio dials or online on the World Wide Web at kcsb.org. Song that you just heard was Gazab Ka Haidin by Safar. Before that was It's Okay by Junkyard Groove. And then before that was Four Times and Once After by the Super Fuzz. And that's all the time that we have here tonight for this week's installment of Culture Shock. As always, it has been my pleasure to host the show for you all. And I hope that you had a good time and you learned a little something from me. I'll be back next week for another installment of Culture Shock. But until then, I'm going to be leaving you all with the song KK by Yaren. And yeah, that's all that I have for you all tonight. Thank you so much for listening to Culture Shock right here on KCSB-FM in Santa Barbara. 91.9 on your radio dials or online on the World Wide Web at kcsb.org. And this is NotoCat signing off for the night. See you next week.

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Welcome back to the Better Way Gospel Hour on the one and only KCSB FM Santa Barbara. I am D, currently solo in the studio, just me here in live in the KCSB studios on this lovely Sunday morning, bringing you some gospel, meaning good news, music on the airwaves. Thank you so much to Walt at Los Eligidos Radio, who you just heard, bringing you good news, music from Encinitas, Mexico. Mexican Christian hip-hop, love it. There's some really good tracks in there. Thank you so much, Walt, and the whole team that you heard on the air just a second ago. So today I'll be bringing you more good music, keeping the tradition of Minister Matthew Brown, and coming right after Los Eligidos Radio. And bringing you at 8:30 a.m., we'll have Pastors Bill and Bernadette Johnson joining us for a sermon and Sunday morning teaching and Pastor Bernadette's excellent prayer. To kick it off this morning, I'm going to start off with the amazing Tasha Cobbs Leonard with Break Every Chain. It's a good anthem and reminder of what we're living for and the power of Christ to break free of things that, you know, maybe you don't want in your life and aren't good for you. So Break Every Chain here by Tasha Cobbs Leonard right here in the Better Way Gospel Hour. Stay tuned. Bless you this morning.

Welcome back to the Better Way Gospel Hour. You just heard Ryan Ellis and Isla Vista Worship live from the Upper Room down on Del Playa. Recorded right at the, I believe, at the Jesus Burgers House down on Del Playa in Isla Vista, California. Before that, Tasha Cobbs-Leonard with Break Every Chain. Love that cover of that song. And I'm going to keep going here with a bit more of I've put together an interesting progression of kind of different styles of music. This is what you're going to hear today, is I'm kind of mixing up oldies gospel, modern artists, and, you know, 70s R&B and pop music together, all proclaiming the good news. Me and Z love that because each of these genres almost points to a different culture and a different kind of person that are all still, you know, adopted into and working together in the family of Christ. So cool. So they just, you know, I love hearing really unusual and different types of artists. So we got one of our favorites from an old album of his, Molly Music, with All I Have to Give. We also got Zambian artist Abel Chungamuzuka here, and a pretty mellow Isla Vista Worship. Right here in the Better Way Gospel Hour. After this set, we'll have Pastors Bill and Bernadette Johnson joining us for our Sunday morning message right here on KCSB-FM Santa Barbara.

0: You just heard Isla Vista Worship from 2022 with the another version of the song Thank You that was written by Tess Seccombe. There's a number of different versions. Mark Barlow has one. That was Mac Montgomery off of the short album Simplicity. Before that, Zambian gospel artist Abel Chungu Masuka with Love Unleashed. And before that, Molly Music with All I Have to Give off of his older 2009 Second Coming album. And we have the pleasure of bringing Pastors Bill and Bernadette Johnson on the air for our Sunday morning this morning. Thank you so much, Pastors Bill and Bernadette from Lompoc, California.
1: Praise the Lord. God bless you this morning. As we share our lesson this morning, coming from the book of Jonah. The text is Jonah, the third chapter. And I'll be sharing portions of that from verse 1 through verse 5. And from the fourth chapter of Jonah, where I'll be sharing verses 9, 10, and 11. Reading from the New Living Translation this morning. It's entitled, Jonah Fulfills His Mission. He goes to Nineveh. Then the Lord spoke to Jonah a second time. Get up and go to the great city of Nineveh and deliver the message I have given you. This time, Jonah obeyed the Lord's command and went to Nineveh.

0: a city so large that it took 3 days to see it all. On the fourth, on the day Jonah entered the city, he shouted to the crowds, 40 days from now, Nineveh will be destroyed. The people of Nineveh believed God's message, and from the greatest to the least, they declared a fast and put on burlap to show their sorrow. Sharing now from the fourth chapter of Jonah, beginning at verse 9 and sharing through the 11th verse. Then God said to Jonah, "Is it right for you to be angry because the plant died?" "Yes," Jonah retorted, "even angry enough to die." Then the Lord said, "You feel sorry about the plant, though you did nothing to put it there. It came quickly and died quickly. But Nineveh has more than 120,000 people living in spiritual darkness, not to mention all the animals. Shouldn't I feel sorry for such a great city?" So concludes the reading of our scripture this morning, again coming from the third chapter of Jonah and from the fourth chapter of Jonah. Now Pastor Bernadette comes to share our message of the morning.
1: Praise God. I want to thank Pastor Bill for reading the morning lesson. The subject of the lesson is Christian expectation of grace. Christian expectation of grace. The book of Jonah opens up with the Lord commanding Jonah to go to Nineveh and preach against it. The Lord observed the city's wickedness, and Jonah, however, was disobedient to the Lord's command. He traveled to Joppa and boarded a westbound ship to Tarshish. The Lord sent a storm to interrupt Jonah and the ship. To save the vessel, the sailors lightened its load. Their efforts failed, leading to the crew and cast to determine who could be cast out. Praise God. Their process pointed to Jonah, and Jonah revealed to them that he had fled the Lord's presence and the command that God had given. Jonah directed the ship's crew to throw him overboard to calm the storm. They agreed to do so. However, they were concerned that God would not hold them accountable if Jonah got killed. Rather than let Jonah drown in the sea, the Lord prepared a whale to swallow Jonah. For 3 days and three nights, Jonah remained in the fish. He prayed to the Lord, and he began to make promises and vowed to preach the Lord's gospel to Nineveh. After 3 days, the Lord directed Jonah, and he directed the fish to vomit Jonah up on dry land. Jonah followed God's command and went to Nineveh. As we look at the verse 1 and 2 in Jonah 3, it says, "And the word of the Lord came unto Jonah a second time, saying, Arise, go unto Nineveh, that great city, and preach unto it the preaching that I bid thee." The expression, "the word of the Lord came," appears throughout the Old Testament to introduce a message from God. This verse is second time that Jonah hears from the Lord. The message from this verse is that God is directing Jonah to go to Nineveh and preach the word of the Lord. This time, Jonah obeys God, and he does what God says and preaches the word. The story of Jonah reveals God's expansion and expresses grace and mercy throughout all of our lives. God does not ignore Nineveh's wickedness. He is, of course, the just God. However, when people of Nineveh received the warning of destruction, they responded appropriately. In an act of compassion, God extended mercy and grace, relenting from the promise of punishment. This may be surprising to hear of God restoring grace and mercy on Nineveh. We may question God's willingness to extend forgiveness to our enemies. People are, sometimes we feel need to what they deserve if they disobey God. But God is the ultimate judge. God's grace is expansive and his mercy is gracious. His patience is persistent. Let us all reflect on God's grace and mercy. Ask God to mold and shape our hearts and desires to faithfully, hallelujah, imitate his compassion and kindness towards the world. And now Pastor Bill returns with reflections and a prayer.
0: Praise the Lord. Some great lessons to learn from this very traumatic experience of Jonah. We learn that God is not dismissive, nor was he unaware of the evils that were perpetrated by the Ninevites. God saw, God heard, and God knew. God also did not minimize or ignore the anger, the frustrations, the resistance and rebellion that Jonah exhibited, and the out-and-out rebellion against God's will. God saw and heard that, and he understood. The book and experience of Jonah reveals God's ability to be a judge who presides with grace, with mercy, with love and forgiveness. And that's how God sees us in times of need, times of frustration, times even of disobedience and rebellion. God knows that God still loves and God still forgives. Praise the Lord as we conclude our message of the morning. Now our prayer. O gracious God, our Heavenly Father, Lord, we give thanks for the blessing of another week in which, O Heavenly Father, we knew your presence and we accepted your presence, O gracious God, in guidance over the circumstances, the needs, even the times of joyous blessings that we experienced this week. And Lord God, we pray for your hand of anointing upon us this week as we look towards yet another experience, not only in life, but in spiritual growth and blessings. Lord God, we pray that as you bless us, you guide us and enable us to be a blessing to others, a blessing in other circumstances and in other needs. We pray these things, O gracious God, over those in need of healing, in need of helps, in need of uplift and encouragement. For Lord God, we know you as the God who is able. And we trust you, O gracious God, at the bedsides, at the places of incarceration, at the circumstances of distress and frustration. For Lord God, you are God, and we thank you for creation, we thank you for salvation, and we thank you for everlasting promises and the enduring presence of the Holy Spirit of Christ Jesus. Amen. Amen.
1: Amen.

Thank you so much, Pastors Bill and Bernadette, for that Sunday morning message. Faithfully bringing us the good news from Scripture and teaching and prayer every week for well over, we actually lost count, something like 1 to 2 decades. I'm not entirely sure. Well, I'm going to bring another set here of a mix of old and new traditional gospel and new big band gospel, even some pop good news music here. This set has a great mix, kicking it off with Odetta, with classic This Little Light of Mine. We got Shirley Caesar and the team bringing a very different 70s version of Down by the Riverside. And we got some excellent, uplifting, modern pop gospel coming after that with Lauren Daigle and Tarn Wells. Right here in the Better Way Gospel Hour. Stay tuned and bless you this morning.

Yeah, Taran Wells and Kirk Franklin with Millionaire off of the 2019 album Citizen of Heaven. Before that, Lauren Daigle with Tremble, live version. And we had Shirley Caesar with a rockin' version of Down by the Riverside. How's that for a new take on a gospel classic, huh? Well, this is KCSB 91.9 FM, and you're listening to the Better Way Gospel Hour with me, D, here in the studio. Lil J and Z did not get out of bed in time to come to the radio show. But, you know, it reminded me of what our pastor at Isla Vista Church said. Jason says, if Jesus can rise from the dead, you can rise from your bed. Well, they didn't this morning. So here I am by myself. I hope you're listening, fam. I'm going to keep it going with some more fun tracks here, mixing up many different genres. As I said earlier in the show, one of the things that Z and I really love doing is mixing up genres, because we look up of good news, gospel, you know, Jesus loving music, because each of those genres points to a different culture, a different type of person, even a different story, all unified under this good news music, under the family of Christ. So kicking off here, we got a little bit of reggae here with a classic by Christofare. This is Devotion. Off of their album Anthems, which has sort of reggae covers of many kind of popular Christian church songs. We've also got Antoine Bradford in here and Claudia Isaki. Really like that song. Claudia Isaki has a really beautiful voice and really interesting song construction. So kicking off here, this is Devotion featuring Avion Blackman and De La Vue by Christofare's album Anthems right here on KCSB-FM, Santa Barbara.

0: 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Another one we bring to the king.
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Only here on 91.9 KCSB FM in Santa Barbara. Oh, Santa Barbara, the mountains, the people, and the especially awesome beach with the gorgeous ocean we've got basically on campus here. I was actually there recently for a bio essay, you know. Had to observe some organisms there and whatnot, and it gave me an idea. Let's go over some music from some aquatic games, because they're usually really, really good. That last song was Into the Unknown from Subnautica, which is a cover of a song from the same name, from, obviously, the Subnautica soundtrack. This cover's by Pixel Mixers and Tim Hellman. Figured I'd put that in there since Subnautica 2's demo recently came out. I'm waiting for the full release. I'm waiting for the full release to play it, though. Maybe do it with some friends, since it's multiplayer. Anyway, as usual, I'm going to be going over two songs from each game, just because some songs can be pretty short, and also I'd like to talk about some of these games, even if it's just a little bit. So even though I'm not going to be talking about every game, you can choose which two songs you like, then maybe check out a new game. I'm sure most of you know Subnautica, crash on an alien ocean with limited resources, and you've got to go out into the depths, face some horrible monsters. Dude, I was so terrified of this game as a kid. I've always had thalassophobia. Water so deep you can't see the bottom always freaked me the heck out. So in some areas of this game with really aggressive sea monsters, I had to take off my headphones, turn away from the computer, and just hold W to move forward. It was so bad. But now, I'm ready for the second game. Anyway, let's dive get it? Into the next song, which is Endless Ocean by Janique Schmidt from the Raft soundtrack. Enjoy.

Welcome back, everybody. You're stuck with me here on Soft Locked on 91.9 KCSB FM in Santa Barbara. And today, we're going over the music from some lovely, tropical, and aquatic indie games. Let's go over the music you just heard in order. All right, let's see here. You heard Endless Ocean and Dreaming on Sea by Janique Schmidt from the Raft soundtrack. Explore It and Inconvenient Circumstances by Joel Schuch from Far Lone Sails. And after that, you heard Onwards and Upwards, as well as Return to Taku from the Submerged soundtrack by Jeff Van Dyke. Okay, Raft and Submerged are both two pretty similar games. I'll quickly go over both. Maybe you've heard of Raft. It's a pretty well-known survival game, floating in the middle of the ocean on a tiny raft, and you make it bigger and survive mainly off of what you find drifting in the waters. So let's talk about the soundtrack, since you might already know the game. A lot of these survival games have these overly heroic and epic soundtracks, but with this one, it's a lot more... How do I say that? It's really calm, and the music kind of focuses on drifting, just like you and your little raft. Got some gentle piano for the isolation aspect, some light orchestral elements, and some soft ambient dance pads. That's very relaxing, especially considering there's a shark constantly circling your raft. The game Submerged kind of reminds me of Raft, except Raft actually came out much later than Submerged. I love exploration games. Both these games are exploration games, but Submerged is something else. This game is great for exploration. It's less of a survival game and focuses more on landscape, or seascape, I guess. There's actually no combat in this game, so it's focusing on being super beautiful, super aesthetic. There's this beautiful half-sunken city. It just looks incredible. Also, the girl you play as is named Miku, so that's awesome. All right, moving on. We've got Rain by Eduardo de la Iglesia from The Call of the Sea. Enjoy.

Welcome back to Soft Locked here on KCSB FM in Santa Barbara. I'm DJ Sleepless, and you just heard Rain and Deep by Eduardo de la Iglesia from Call of the Sea. After that, you heard Civilization Theme, as well as Aurelian Depths by Jacob Brian Lives. And after that, you heard Sailing and the Quest by John Robert Matz from Chia. Civilization Theme and Aurelian Depths are both from We Need to Go Deeper, which I will talk about in a second. You know what? No, I'll talk about it now. This game, holy cow, dude. I played this game so much as a kid. It's like a multiplayer game where you and up to four friends get in a yellow submarine and go as deep as you can without dying to whatever is at the bottom of the, quote, living infinite. The art is 2D, but it looks really good. It's really stylized. The ocean creatures and boss fights are really scary for some reason, especially in dark water. It's also just complete chaos since you've got to have people running around the ship doing different things like moving, loading torpedoes, shooting, using the EMP blast, and of course, fixing all the holes in the sub. What I like about this game, though, is that there are these underwater civilizations, like the song it plays there. And if you look at any of these guys wrong, the entire city of these people just charges at you and murders you. It's so funny seeing one of your friends get chased by a crowd of like 20 fish people. Anyway, let's talk about the music. Unlike rap, this game's soundtrack is very epic. It makes you feel like you're really on an adventure, and for the tense fights, the music just goes crazy, especially when someone's singing in the track. It's just so cool. Really, just an underrated gem. For some reason, my friends didn't really have as much fun playing it as I did. I just couldn't really play it anymore. Totally sucked. It's hard to imagine hard to manage a whole submarine by yourself, after all. Alright, let's move on some more absolutely great sounding aquatic songs. Let's go. Next up is The Blue Hole by Jukiko Kalia from Dave the Diver. Enjoy.

Welcome back to Softlocked here on KCSB FM in Santa Barbara. This, I'm afraid, is goodbye for now. But I've still got a little bit of talking left to do before I gotta get out of here. Let's go over the songs you heard in order. You listened to The Blue Hole and Preserved Realm original mix by Jukiko Kaleo and D'Anthony Wooten from Dave the Diver, as well as Restless Town and The Path to the Door by Black Salt Games from Dredge. Dredge, yes, we get to talk about Dredge. Just realizing how absolutely stacked this episode is. So many great games. Dredge is incredible. You play as a fisherman on this like haunted sea. Sometimes you catch these mutant, all gross fish, and you go fishing at night and you see some really creepy, awesome stuff. It's very Lovecraftian, you know, giant sea monsters and such. We love it. The music fits it so well. So peaceful, but like creaky and soggy, which reflects how it feels being on your little fishing boat. Just amazing. Okay. I talked a lot already today, so let's get this wrapped up. Oh, actually, this is a first. I'm playing mod music, specifically from the Calamity mod of Terraria. Well, it's a cover of a song from a mod. That's not confusing, right? I love the Calamity mod, and my favorite song is Hatopelagic Pressure by DM Dokuro. But this is a cover of that song by Inert, titled Hatopelagic Pressure, Theme of the Abyss, from Terraria Calamity mod. Hopefully you enjoy this little cover. The area this plays in is definitely my favorite Terraria biome. Anyway, that's all I've got to say. Thanks for tuning in. I know it's late. Do yourself a favor, support an indie team, experience their game. Who knows? You might love it. All right, that's it. Show's over. Goodbye and good night. Thanks for tuning in with me.

0: The following program contains material that some listeners may find objectionable. 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Do you know where you are? You in the jungle, baby!
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This is KCSB FM in Santa Barbara on 91.9, and I am your host for the hour, Capri. On our show, we revive the early days of jazz, exploring sounds between the 1920s and the 1950s. This week, I want to take us through the jazz subgenre of boogie-woogie and the blues. Now, you may instinctively want to attribute boogie to disco, thinking maybe Boogie Wonderland by Earth, Wind & Fire, but unfortunately you would be a little off track. Boogie Woogie has nothing to do with the later 70s disco scene, and was an entirely unique, fast-paced, freestanding mode of jazz, born from blues piano and tenement house parties. There is much history to get into tonight, but before, let's take a break and get acquainted with the boogie. We started off with St. Louis Blues by Meade Lux Lewis, and now we will lead into Jammin' the Blues by Albert Ammons.

This is KCSB FM in Santa Barbara on 91.9, and you're listening to the Halcyon Hour. Just played was 2 o'clock Blues by Jimmy Yancey, Policy Blues by Cripple Clarence Lofton, and Jammin' the Blues by Albert Ammons. Like I mentioned before, Boogie Woogie was born in tenement housing of major metropolitan areas like Chicago, New York, and Detroit. Because of systemically racist policies such as redlining, black populations in America were corralled into densely populated, poverty-stricken urban environments where primary dwelling units were tenements. In the spirit of community, residents of the tenements would come together to pay monthly rent and create community in throwing house parties. Here, people would come together to listen to music performed by neighbors, amateurs, to talk, eat, and gather money to pay the month's rent. The music played at these parties was mostly piano blues, and another name for these listening parties were also called boogies. So here we see the origin of the boogie-woogie blues music, a cultural response to poverty and struggling, an instinct to create and come together. Next up, we have Lazy Boys Boogie by Sugar Chili Robinson.

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Just played was Speak Once and Think Twice by Sunnyland Slim, Red Haired Boogie by Memphis Slim, and Lazy Boys Boogie by Sugar Chili Robinson. There are several interesting linguistic precursors to the titling of the genre Boogie Woogie, all of which leading back to African dialects. The Hausa word, boog, and the Mandingo word, booga, both meant to beat, as in beating a drum. A West African dialect used the term bogi, which means to dance, and there's a Bantu term, mboki mvuki, which means to dance wildly as if taking one.

ends close off. So, the heavy-rhythmed, infused genre of boogie-woogie literally translates to music with a beat that makes you want to dance. With that, we'll slip back into our programming. Here is Working with Homesick by Homesick James.

let's rock old Mount Clone. Sunny morning, let's rock old Mount Clone. Ain't got so many matches, got so far to go.

This is KCSB FM in Santa Barbara, and you are listening to the Halcyon Hour with Capri. Just played was Blues in LA by Cecil Gant, After Hours by Robert Bruce, Got the Blues About Rome by Otto Virgil, and Workin' the Homesick by Homesick James. This night is rapidly coming to a close, so without further ado, let's go back into our programming. Up next, I have When by Cleo Brown.

you call that thing you're playing, boy? Chiming the blues away. Keep on chiming for me, Papa, because they sure sound good to me this morning.

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I do that thing, boy. Somebody better come here, I reckon.

I sure is worried. That's all it's to that I'm worried. I wouldn't ask you why, 'cause my man sure had something.

Thank you so much for tuning into the Halcyon Hour tonight on KCSB FM in Santa Barbara. Just listened to was Roll'em by Jay McShane, Herschel Blues by Herschel Thomas, Chime in the Blues by Charles Cowcow Davenport, and When by Cleo Brown. As always, I hope you've enjoyed tonight's set as much as I have. I'll be here the same time next week. And to close off tonight, we have Function Blues by Jimmy Blythe. Good night.

0: If you are offended by frank discussion and or strong language, please tune out now and rejoin us in 1 hour. 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

Welcome back to another episode of Maximum Rock and Roll Radio. I'm your host, Kerry Allen. I'll be with you this hour. And it just so happens to be my one-year anniversary this week as a regular DJ for Maximum Rock and Roll. So I'm really excited that I've been able to stick around this long, and you've allowed me to play all my crazy songs that I like to play here on Maximum Rock and Roll. And for this episode, we're just going to be doing a lot of lo-fi, grungy punk rock, and some noisy garage rock and all kinds of crazy stuff. And you just heard one of my favorite finds of this year, X-Ray Xerox. And that was their latest single, I should say. I Just Want to Have Fun With You. Really great tune and really great band. Really glad to put them on the show this week. I think we played them my last go around as well. But yeah, we're going to get right to it. How about another lo-fi punk rocker from Texas? Here's Sex Mex with his latest single, Ride or Die.

like you like me to. Sing any song like you like me to.

Nothing like a little Christmas song in May to get us in the mood. And that's your first block here on Maximum Rock and Roll. Let's go to the thing we just heard there. That again, that was Beer League Benny with You Better Watch Out. A little Christmas-esque theme song there for you. Before Beer League Benny was Modo with Gagging on the Edge of Love. I just really love that song. Before Modo was Rhea with Yo No Esta. Really cool tune, really cool band. Make sure you check out Rhea. Before Rhea was Drew the Drifter from Nash, Vegas, with his brand new album, The Charger. That song was Stand Alone. They're going to start that block with Ride or Die by our Texas native, Sex-Mex. We're going to keep it rolling here because we've got a lot of stuff to get to in this short hour that we have together. So let's keep it rolling now. On Maximum Rock and Roll, here's Wristwatch with Hints.

That's your second block of rock and roll here on Maximum Rock and Roll Radio. Let's go through what we just heard in that short block there. That was Meth Wax with Arachnophobia, a really cool tune. Before Meth Wax was Komarov, Magnificent Backflip with the song Jail Time, really cool tune there as well. Then it was The Pleasants with Sick Sad Situation. And again, we started that block with Wristwatch and the song Hints. And yeah, we're going to just keep it a rolling here on Maximum Rock and Roll because we got a lot of songs to get to in a short amount of time. Let's do it now for Frisbee with the song So Sick.

And you're tuned in to Maximum Rock and Roll Radio. And that was your third block on this hour's show. Let's go through what we just heard there. That was Cult Figures with the song Lunatic Friend. Before Cult Figures was Acetope Soap with the song Bones and Glass. If my tongue don't get tied up there. Before Acetope Soap was Pool Boy with Resistance. Really cool tune. Before Pool Boy was Fin Fin and the song In Your Sights. Before Fin Fin was Surrealistic Pillhead with the song Chaos Stone. And then we started that block with Frisbee and the song So Sick. And yeah, we're heading into our last block, believe it or not, on this hour's our Maximum Rock and Roll Radio this week. And yeah, let's keep it going here so we don't lose any time. Here's Lumer with This Is Violence.

There's a throwback chaotic synth pop band for you. Gay Against You, the song Triple Shipple. Let's go through everything we just heard there. Before Gay Against You was the Wisconsinut. Wisconsinut, if I can get that right. Let 'em Roll was the name of that song. Before the Wisconsinut was Zinc Vacuum with Dollar. Before Zinc Vacuum was Blitzer with Goon. Before Blitzer was Calatrava with La Esperal. And before Calatrava was Loomer with This Is Violence. And that's going to do it for us this week on Maximum Rock and Roll. 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And again, that's going to do it for us. I really appreciate y'all tuning in for my 1 year anniversary as a regular DJ here on Maximum Rock and Roll. And we're going to close out now. Here's Camp Regret with Go Getter. We'll catch you next time. 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

0: 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And then on the second half of our program, a conversation with Megan Russell, Code Pink's China campaigner, on Trump and the billionaire's jaunt to China. Welcome to Empire on the Rocks, a segment of Code Pink Radio. I'm Marcy Winograd with Medea Benjamin. Hey there, Medea.
1: Hey, Marcy. Always good to be on with you.
0: Yes. So we have a few headlines. Code Pink echoes global outrage over Israel's continued abduction of flotillists in Gaza. We'll talk about that. Code Pink goes to Cuba's organic farms while Trump blockades oil. Code Pink sends love to actress Susan Sarandon, fired by her talent agency. For what? And Code Pink disrupts Lockheed Martin and AI oligarchs. Yes. We are on Code Pink Radio, our podcast, weekly podcast, broadcast nationally, and Empire on the Rocks is a segment. So, Medea, you're on Capitol Hill. Tell us what's happening. What's the latest on the anti-war front?
1: Well, I think it is important to talk about this flotilla because it's just unbelievable that Israel, of course, it gets away with genocide and it gets away with the daily violations of the ceasefire in Lebanon. It gets away with dragging us into a war in Iran and it gets away with the settler violence on the West Bank. And it gets away with intercepting internationals, including U.S. citizens, in totally international waters and kidnapping them. It is just so unbelievable, everything that Israel gets away with. So we were in Congress this week going with people who had been on the flotilla in the last one just a couple of weeks ago and were kidnapped, as well as parents. Today we had a mother of a young American who is a graduate student at Catholic University. And he is captured. And the poor woman, she was crying as we went from office to office saying, I don't know anything about my son. I don't know where he is. I don't know if he's being tortured. And I want my government to do something about it. So it was very just so profound to hear directly from her. And yet I also think it's so important for everybody to be calling the members of Congress and saying, speak out about this and connect it to all the other areas in which Israel is just has this impunity. And a funny story from today, Marcy, where we're in Van Hollen's office and there was a big group in the office and we were trying to get in and they were blocking the door and we were knocking on the door and saying something. We thought, oh, maybe it's a group of people who can't hear. And so, you know, we were trying and trying. Finally, we pushed the door open and it was from this Jewish group. And they didn't like us at all. They said that we were monsters, that they didn't even want us to come into the office. And they were having a meeting with Senator Van Hollen. So while their meeting was happening, we were meeting with a staff person who is very nice, extremely nice. And then Van Hollen came out when his meeting was over to make sure that we would give safe passage out of the office to this group as if we were some, you know, wild, radical, violent people. And we said, of course, actually, they're the ones who are blocking us. But he came out and talked to us for a while and was very, very upset with what Israel is doing and has his whole office working to try to get some word for this poor mother. But we went from office to office, and I must say we did find a lot of sympathy among some of the offices, and they are trying to help. But it is just, Marcy, as you know, it's just horrific that this has been going on now for so long, since boats started trying to go to Gaza. I think the first one was 2008, and it actually got there. But ever since then, being turned around in waters farther and farther away from Israel itself. And nobody in power has the desire or the ability to stop them. That's why it's so important that we express our outrage.
0: Exactly. And I thank you for going to Senator Van Hollen's office. He's the senator from Maryland who's tweeting. I follow him on X, and he's tweeting a lot about Israel's crimes. How many people have been abducted? Any idea?
1: I think it is 21 from the U.S., and then it's hundreds in terms of all over the world. It's amazing how global these flotillas have become, and how in Europe there are massive protests, especially in places like Italy, because so many of their people are abducted, but also because they care so deeply about these issues and they're able to organize things like general strikes, shutting down the ports around the issue of Israel. So it's great to be working with our European counterparts on this, and hopefully some of their outrage and effective organizing can rub off on us.
0: Hopefully, and props to the 13 Nation Coalition that has said we are outraged at Israel abducting aid workers. That's what we're talking about, aid workers trying to deliver food to Gaza, which Israel has blockaded and has basically turned away.
1: Yeah, and I just want to say one more thing, Marcy. While we do focus on the aid, as some of the members of the flotilla were telling us today, let's also recognize that with or without aid, Israel has no right to block ships from going to Gaza, that every country should have the right to invite people from around the world who want to visit to come to where they live. So yes, aid is very critical, and Israel is still keeping aid out, which unfortunately is out of the news, but it's still happening. But also just the fact that they control the land, the sea, the airspace, and keep the people in Gaza in this prison-like condition is horrific.
0: Yes, I've read that Israel now controls or has occupied 60 to 70% of Gaza. On that note, let's go to the flotilla abductees who released a video prior to being abducted, as well as others. Let's hear.
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3: If you're watching this, Israeli occupation forces have kidnapped me in international waters.
4: If you're seeing this, I've been kidnapped in international waters.
5: Et si vous regardez cette vidéo, c'est que j'ai été kidnappé par les forces d'occupation israéliennes.
6: If you're watching this video, we've been intercepted and abducted by the IOM.
7: To the Australian government, your ability to be complicit and abide by genocide is appalling. Your silence is disgusting, and you allowed your citizens to be kidnapped by a fascist state wherein they were tortured and abused.
4: Please do everything in your power to free me and the others taken.
5: Alors j'appelle aujourd'hui tous mes camarades, mes amis et ma famille à se mobiliser pour mettre fin à l'injustice que subit la Palestine.
3: The world must rise up. The Australian government must be pressured to stand on the side of justice and humanity.
8: Intercepted in broad daylight. The occupation forces have no shame whatsoever. They're doing it in front of the whole world because they know that everything they did in the past has been met with full impunity. This means that this is the moment to mobilize as much as we can, to go into the streets and show that the people of the world are against their criminal acts. This is how far they're willing to go to continue their genocide of the Palestinian people. We've been told since 1948 that these people have no red line whatsoever. This is the time to stand in solidarity. We may not be able to do that anymore for the next days, but you can. Shut it down.
0: Absolutely. Shut it down. Bang pots and pans. Call Congress. Tweet to the State Department. Do whatever we can, right? Elsewhere on the international front, Medea, update us on Cuba. Now, I read that the Trump administration is moving toward indicting former Cuban President Raul Castro and thinking about military action. Well, they're always saying that while they try to strangle Cuba. What are you hearing on Capitol Hill?
1: Yes, that by the time people are listening to the show, it might have already happened that there is an indictment against Raul Castro, 94 years old, for something that happened decades ago with this group Brothers to the Rescue, when it was flying, and it had been violating Cuban airspace before. There's contested whether it was violating Cuban airspace when it was shot down, it had been known for violating Cuban airspace. In fact, just the flight before, they had come in and dropped flyers over Cuba and telling people to rise up. And it was part of a terrorist group that has been blowing up things in Cuba for years. So it's a very unfortunate incident that happened many, many years ago, but it's absolutely ridiculous that the U.S. is using this now as a justification to indict Raul Castro. You know, it's kind of ironic, Marcy, that they're bringing something up that happened way back in the 90s. Well, the U.S. has been blowing up boats in the Caribbean over and over and over again, killing people with no proof and no due process, saying that they're drug traffickers. So it's a terrible, terrible increase in the pressure that the U.S. is putting on Cuba. You know, Raul Castro is loved by many, many, many Cubans. And again, somebody who's in his 90s. And then the thinking is that they might go in and do a, quote, Maduro by going in and taking him out, bringing him to the U.S., putting him on trial, killing him, who knows? But it is very scary. All of the pressure that the U.S. has been putting on Cuba has made people's life so miserable, is absolutely killing people, but it still hasn't been enough to overthrow the government. And so Marco Rubio and his cohorts in the U.S. Congress have been scheming about what other ways that they can do besides this brutal, sadistic economic pressure to bring about the overthrow of this government.
0: Yeah, meanwhile, Marco Rubio on his propaganda campaign says, oh, we're offering Cuba millions of dollars to feed the people and to ease the tension between us, but Cuba is rejecting it, meanwhile, imposing more sanctions on Cuba.
1: Well, yes, and then Cuba said it would accept it, but then there's all kinds of strings attached. And so there's a lot of back and forth about what that means, but how ironic is that? While the U.S. is depriving Cuba of billions of dollars of income every single year, it wants to throw $100 million at Cuba and say, oh, you know, we're not the bad guys. We're trying to help the people, but you won't take our money because you don't want to feed your own people.
0: Well, we know that there are always strings attached, right? But we also know that there are many in this country who stand in solidarity with Cuba and who love the Cuban people and who are visiting Cuba. And I'm talking about a Code Pink delegation that visited an organic farm. Let's listen.
9: Agroponico in Holguín. We came here as a group from the Code Pink to help at the organic Agroponico. We were doing some weeding. And we learned about what's going on here and some of the issues that they have because of the blockade that are impeding their ability to feed the people from these gardens, these local gardens that are so helpful for the people of Cuba.
10: We all came over here to help weed the beds with the local workers. I happen to do a lot of permaculture back home, so it was nice to apply my skills here locally in Holguín. There are a lot of issues with the blockade. For example, Hurricane Melissa recently destroyed a lot of the biofilm that was up here, so this is all new. But it's hard to source new materials like this given the blockade. It's hard to source seeds that are going to feed these communities because these organic farms are actually the backbone of the agricultural system here in Holguín. They feed people throughout the province.
11: What I found to be really fascinating and really empowering is to learn about how the system works, but also that this is one of 44 organic farms that provides food that the government has to provide to the people, to feed the people. So it's very important that this place grows, that we help this place grow.
12: This was an eye-opening experience, the trip to Holguín. Learned a lot about how Cuba's big objective is self-sufficiency and how the blockade impedes that very important objective of nutrition for their population They actually have a law on the books where the state wants to provide 400 grams of fruits and vegetables in everybody's daily diet. And I think that is just wonderful, as opposed to the food pyramid that we have in the U.S. that advocates for people eating more and more animal protein that taxpayers subsidize the beef farmers to raise. So that's a huge contrast. And this particular farm feeds all the primary school children. They employ workers, so they provide employment. It's all organic. There are no chemicals. People eat healthier. And it's just wonderful to be in this environment where community matters and everybody's taking care of public health as their own personal mission.
13: This embargo is really causing a lot of people to go without easy access to food, and it's just heartbreaking that this embargo has caused that, because the Cuban people that we've met and all over are just the loveliest people you'll ever meet. They don't deserve this.
8: Stop the blockade.
9: End the blockade. Viva Cuba.
8: Viva Cuba.
0: Viva Cuba. So, Medea, from Cuba to Bolivia, we see the United States using its military threats and CIA plotting and intervention to adopt a new Monroe Doctrine, basically take over Latin America. What's happening in Bolivia?
1: Bolivia is just an amazing country. It's full. It's just a beautiful country. It's a majority indigenous country. And it's a country where the indigenous people have been historically oppressed, but they're also great organizers. And there was an election that brought to power now a very conservative, neoliberal president who introduced a law that could take land away from indigenous people. And they rose up against it so quickly and so effectively that the government had to rescind that law. But in the meantime, their protest picked up steam among the miners, other union people, other groups, because the government had lifted the subsidy on fuel, so the price of fuel went way up. The price of food went way up. And so they have been making roadblocks in the streets. They have been protesting in different cities. And they have been demanding the resignation of Rodrigo Paz, who is the president. And they have been demanding more rights for working people and for the indigenous community. The government has responded with increased repression. And it's very worrisome because in the past, in fact, when I was there back in 2016, when there was a coup against the indigenous president, Evo Morales, the government actually massacred people. And so we're very worried that this will turn into a similar situation. That's why it's so important to call on the Bolivian government to respect the rights of the protesters and to be in solidarity with these people. They're also, the government is threatening to arrest Evo Morales, who is still very well loved among many people in Bolivia. They have arrested some very key union leaders. So it's a dangerous situation. And unfortunately, I think our government is on the side of the neoliberal policies of the Bolivian government, which wants to privatize a lot of the nation's resources. But this fight back from the Bolivian people is very essential and very important to support them.
0: Absolutely. Solidarity with the Bolivian people in the face of U.S. greed, capitalism, privatization. So we'll keep our eyes on Bolivia. Code Pink, you know, we have a reputation for challenging this kind of intervention, strong arming and war, forever wars. And just to give everybody like kind of a boost, you know, to say, let's confront the warmongers. I'd like to go to a clip right now of a Code Pink disruption of one of the worst military contractors, Lockheed Martin, which has played a large role in Israel's bombing and invasion of Gaza, manufacturing Hellfire missiles, providing transport planes and supplying F-16s and F-35 fighter jets for genocide. So let's listen to Code Pink's disruption.
14: This is not about security. This is about death and destruction. They even said that the war in Iran is a golden opportunity. A golden opportunity to make a killing of our children. We need a golden opportunity to save the planet. We need to end the genocide in Palestine. We need to end the war. We need to stop weapons manufacturers for making a killing off of killing. This is not about security. This is about death and destruction. This is about profit. You all have blood on your hands. These defense companies, these AI companies are destroying the world. Stop making
15: your apologies.
0: I feel like I want to cry when I listen to, that was Olivia DiNucci, our DC Code Pink campaigner. When I hear her shout out the truth like that.
1: Absolutely. It's so important to do that because, you know, these companies now, it's both the AI companies and the weapons companies, but they're all just keep us in this constant treadmill of war and destruction. And so to call them out is really important. And we do that on a regular basis as Code Pink, but we do need more people to join us, Marcy.
0: Yes, we do.
1: Absolutely. We do.
0: And one of those who has joined in the past on Code Pink delegations is a wonderful actress, Susan Sarandon, a fearless advocate for peace and justice. She has starred in a number of Academy Award-nominated performances, including Atlantic City, Thelma & Louise, Lorenzo's Oil, The Client, Dead Man Walking. I could go on. But the reason why I bring up Susan Sarandon is because I think it's important to honor her, Medea. And I know that you know her well. She has been fired by her talent agency. Listen.
16: November, I was fired by my agency. Specifically for marching and speaking out about Gaza, for asking for a ceasefire. And it became impossible for me to even be on television. I don't know lately if it's changed, but, and I couldn't do any major film, anything connected with, you know, Hollywood. I found agents ultimately in England and in Italy, and I have worked there. I just did a film in Italy, and I did a play at the Old Vic for a number of months. But I know that, you know, this Italian director that just hired me, he was told not to hire me. So that's still recently. He didn't listen, but he had that, they had that conversation. So, right now, I kind of specialize in tiny films with directors who have never directed and, you know, are independent in independent films and films that are in Europe or in Italy. And, you know, so that's the main reason I haven't been working as much.
0: Our hero, Susan Sarandon. What do you think, Medea?
1: Well, I adore her. I think I've always adored her as an actress. And then for so many years, she's been outspoken. She would come to our protests that we did around the Iraq War. She came to Washington to go to Congress with us around the genocide. She's always been there. And she has suffered for it. But, you know, she sticks to her principles. And she's a wonderful example of somebody who will not be silenced because she thinks these issues are more important than her own particular career. But I think her career speaks for itself, just as her commitment to peace and justice and the environment and all these good issues makes her such an important role model.
0: Yes, Code Pink sends you love, Susan Sarandon. Moving on, you mentioned, Medea, earlier, you mentioned AI as part of the military-industrial complex, the war machine. And I want to stay with that for a minute because Code Pink has joined the campaign to try to stop these ever-expanding data surveillance centers that, you know, run on a tremendous amount of fossil fuels and require a ton of water to cool the machinery. They make a lot of humming and whirring sounds, and they're really driving people crazy. But we have had some victories. So I'm going to say a victory. I'll mention one. And Medea, if you could like say, yay, whoop, whoop, fantastic, something that I think will give us all a boost. So we had a victory in New Brunswick, New Jersey. Hundreds of residents opposed a redevelopment plan, forcing the city council to scrap the data center plans and restore the area for a park.
1: Yay, yay, wonderful. Yes. We need these victories. And I think we're going to have a lot more because so many communities are just horrified by these huge data centers and what they can do to the well-being of a community. We see the big fight that's happening in Utah. There's a big fight. I saw a very funny clip where somebody went to Miami Beach, where is the home of, did you see that? Yes. Kevin O'Leary, who wants to build this huge data center complex in Utah, and said, no, we should build it right here in Miami Beach. I think this would be appropriate. And getting the horrified reaction of residents from there. Who wants these in their backyard? Nobody.
0: Nobody. And in fact, we have had other victories in Festus, Missouri, Monterey Park, California, Prince George's County, Maryland, Box Elder County, Utah, Vineland, New Jersey, in stopping these data centers. Residents do not want them. You mentioned Kevin O'Leary, and he speaks in this next clip from Morning Brew on Instagram, and it's about that data center that he wants to build in Utah. Listen.
15: Ben O'Leary asks Utah an intriguing question. What if you give me 40,000 acres of untaxed land twice the size of Manhattan for a data center that will use more power than the entirety of Utah currently, raise nighttime temperatures by 26 degrees, threaten the local ecosystem, and in return, I'll provide enough jobs to raise the total job pool in Utah by 0.7%? What do you say, Utah? Oh, everyone hates it?
17: We think over 90% of the protesters are actually not people that live in Utah. They're being bussed in, paid by somebody, I don't know who.
15: That's right. Big Clean Air and Big Utah Endangered Bird is paying thousands of dollars to bus in protesters, which Mr. O'Leary must know because it was probably the same bus that brought him in from French. O'Leary was able to get the project approved unanimously through an obscure state agency known as the Military Installation Development Authority, as well as the Box Elder County Commission, both of whom did not allow public comment during proposal meetings. After nearly 4,000 people lodged objections to the project, the complaints have suddenly gone silent. That's either because everyone has changed their mind, or Utah has changed the process to where all previous complaints have been invalidated, and to lodge a new one, you have to pay $15. Paywalling the complaint process to a foreign billionaire's tax-exempt data center in your backyard is probably the best encapsulation of American democracy that I've ever heard. The project will require 9 gigawatts of power, which, according to this helpful webpage from the Department of Energy, oh wait, never mind, that was deleted within the past 6 days. But for context, that's about as much as the entirety of New York City uses on a peak summer day. The project will produce the thermal load equivalent to 23 atomic bombs worth of energy being dumped into the local environment every day, which will increase local temperatures by 5 degrees during the day and up to 26 degrees at night. This comes amidst a major backlash to data centers, as short-sighted Americans are more worried about frivolous nice-to-haves like clean water, breathable air, and lower utility costs, instead of what really matters, like the net worth of foreign billionaires and sticking it to the Chinese. So, will this near unanimous opposition prevent the building of

0: AI. Marcy, I don't know if you saw some of the commencement speakers, but it was hysterical to see them, and they were talking about AI in this positive way, like this will be good for your future. And the whole crowd just starts booing, booing. And you see these commencement speakers that look around saying, what? Did I say something wrong? Oh, why are they opposed to this? Of course, it's the whole question of whether these young people will ever get employment and have a future career. So that's why there is so much opposition to the AI. And I think it is so important, too, that people are making the connection between AI and war when they look at the way that the targets have been picked for the Iran war, or previously that Israel, that is always on the forefront of this, picked all these targets in Gaza, and how many people have been killed thanks to AI targeting. It really does make the connection even more horrific than when you look at each one of them separately.
1: Of course, because people may think, oh, AI, you know, they use it in hospitals. Okay, AI, we use it for research, for class, whatever. But really, the reason the military is so strong, so bent on expansion of these data centers is to supply software for cloud technology to automate what they call target selection. That's killing innocent people all over the globe with algorithmic data points. That's what we're talking about with these AI data centers. And who's invested? Who owns them? Oh, Amazon. Who else? A Google? Microsoft, Meta, you've heard of him.
0: Palantir.
1: Well, let's not forget Palantir, yeah. And at this point, I want to call on all pension funds to divest from Palantir. In California, we're working on that. We have a CalSTRS divest campaign. Our own state public pension fund for teachers, for educators, has almost $500 million invested in Palantir. It's unbelievable, and we will continue to testify and pressure our own pension fund to divest. So with that, Medea, what do you want to say to those who are listening about getting involved with Code Pink and your efforts on Capitol Hill?
0: Well, as you heard in this segment, we are involved in so many different issues, and of course, many issues we didn't get a chance to talk about, like Lebanon, which is our focus for this week. The horrors of what's going on there, with over 1 million people displaced, and the daily bombings and killings. So anybody interested should contact Code Pink, whether it's on social media or go to our website, which has a lot of good information. But we encourage people to get more and more involved. And I think with the sense of dread that we're looking at when we see what this administration is doing, the only way we're going to stop them is by people power.
1: And we can stop them. You know, I've been researching what ended the witch hunts, the Salem witch hunts, what ended the Red Scare in the 1920, what ended the second Red Scare in the 50s. You know, people overplay their hands. Like I mentioned with these data centers, they're overplaying their hand. And when you look historically, what ended it? Oh, they overplayed their hand. You know, in 1919, there were the Palmer raids. People were outraged. Police storming their homes to arrest people and drag them off to detain them. Sounds familiar. In the 50s, it was Joe McCarthy accusing the army of being infiltrated by communists. Enough, right? So this too shall pass, as they say. And with that, I just want to thank you, Medea, for joining us, for co-hosting Empire on the Rocks on our Code Pink Radio podcast. I'm Marcy Winograd. I'm Marcy Winograd. Welcome back to Code Pink Radio. It's my great pleasure to be here with Megan Russell. She is Code Pink's China campaign coordinator. And a little bit about Megan first before you meet her. Megan graduated from the London School of Economics with a master's degree in conflict studies. Before that, she attended NYU, where she studied conflict culture and international law. Megan spent 1 year studying in Shanghai and over 8 years studying Chinese Mandarin. Her research focuses on the intersection between U.S.-China affairs, peace building, and international development. Welcome to Code Pink Radio, Megan.
2: Thank you. It's great to be here.
1: Yeah. So Megan, before we launch.

0: attention to the news, Trump's trip, Iran, and so forth. I want to know a little bit more about you and how you got involved with China.
1: Yeah, it was actually, I think I was around 8 years old when I decided I wanted to learn Chinese. And my parents got me a little English to Chinese translation book for my birthday. So it was kind of one of those random childhood interests that persisted over my life. And then I continued studying Chinese in high school, and then in college. And then I had the opportunity to study in China for 1 year, and I became more interested in Chinese history, culture, politics, and just kind of became a part of my life, I guess. And I had the beautiful opportunity to come to Code Pink and work on our China campaign, and been doing that ever since.
0: Yes, and our China campaign is called China is Not Our Enemy. Megan leads that campaign. Megan, I would love to hear your thoughts about Trump's trip to China. And of course, it wasn't just Trump. He took Air Force One with grifters and billionaires, among them Elon Musk. I think he's now what, the richest man in the world, CEO of X, Twitter. Also, Tim Cook, CEO of Apple. I think he's on his way out. Just a long list of these billionaires. So my thoughts are that capitalism trumped war over this trip. That was the result. I want to know what you think. What do you think? Tell me.
1: Yeah, well, so first of all, this is the first trip of a US president to China since 2017, so it's almost 10 years. And I think it's important to know that it wasn't initiated by China. The US actually requested the visit. So I think the question is, like, why now when it's been so long? And I think, as one might expect, it's a consequence, as a consequence of a series of really terrible geopolitical decisions, the US economy is struggling a lot. And that's a result of the trade war that has severely backfired, as well as the US war on Iran, which the US is losing. So I think to understand the trip first and foremost, it's kind of already an unequal exchange. I see the US is going into it as vulnerable, though Trump likes to pretend he has all the cards. I think that it's quite obvious from his tag team of billionaire capitalists that they went into it hoping for trade deals and for greater access to China's markets. And ultimately, they failed in achieving anything of substance. So if you take, like, the grossness out of the equation, it was really quite embarrassing. But I think it says a lot that the delegation included not only, Trump's cabinet members, but a bunch of US oligarchs, the biggest businessmen, Trump said. And I'm sure that China has never been so sure that the US is an oligarchy of sorts than when the billionaires that aren't supposed to represent the people at all, that were never elected in any manner, stood next to all of our elected officials and talked like they had say in any matter. That would have never happened with any Chinese delegation. It's absurd in many ways and sickening, but also really revealing of the US and this, like, little shadow government of billionaires. And not only that, but the actual US ambassador to China is a former president and CEO of Reebok and Dollar General. So yeah, China knows exactly who and what it's dealing with, and they don't bend to the whims of billionaires like the US government does. But yeah, so US corporations, they have, like, always been desperately trying to get into China's markets. It's a massive country, 1.4 billion people, and capitalists, they behave the same. Even billions of dollars aren't enough. They're always looking for more, and China is, potential. They see China's potential for that. And a lot of US companies have been very severely impacted by the US trade war. Nvidia, for example, its market share in China fell from 95% to 0%, which is a huge loss. And that happened because, like, directly because of Washington's attempt to dominate the advanced chip industry by restricting the export of these advanced chips. So, Nvidia lost its entire market in China. They're really struggling. But in return, China poured billions of dollars into creating its own chip market, and now some of these companies are on track to catch up to US companies. So the trade war had a lot of negative consequences for these US companies, but a lot of positive impact on China. So this is one of the reasons they're there. Another reason they're struggling is because this is like the complete disaster that has been the US war on Iran, which we can get into a bit. But just to summarize, Trump led this gaggle of the top US billionaires to China, hoping to make up for some of these losses. And China just was not that interested. And I like, who can blame them? I think the US has dug its own grave. But now the White House is going on saying that, oh, well, China's gonna purchase 17 billion per year of US agricultural products, but China has not confirmed like any of that, only that they'll promote bilateral trade. And I also saw that Boeing, which expected a deal of I think 500 American-made Boeing crafts to be sold to China, they only sold about 200, so stocks fell because of the estimate fell short. So I don't think the trip really amounted to much other than a symbolic gesture of cooperation, but I think it really revealed the state of the US economy and that China's winning the trade war and that the US and Iran has been really a complete disaster.
0: Megan, thank you for that summation and your analysis. What about Taiwan? Where does Taiwan figure in the talks that Trump had in China? And we know that the US has military bases surrounding China and has threatened a conflict over Taiwan for a long time, and that Deng Xiaoping made it clear that that could lead to war. So my understanding is Trump left and said, okay, we're not gonna touch Taiwan and China. And we do have this position, a longstanding position of recognizing that Taiwan is part of China. Am I correct?
1: Yeah, the US has a long-standing position of the One China policy, which is respecting that Taiwan is part of China. I think right now the US, after this really devastating part that they've played in the Iran war, they're very aware of the fact that going to war with China is not in our best interest at all, especially like not at this moment. And so I think Trump was a bit willing. I don't think he said much about what they talked about as far as Taiwan. But I know he tried to ignore some reporters who asked him about the question, and was a bit more willing to cooperate on that issue as far as Xi Jinping's desires to avoid any conflict with the US over Taiwan.
0: Isn't there a big arms deal that's hanging in the balance here with Taiwan?
1: Yeah, and Trump said he's going to think about it. That's as much as we know.
0: And what is the scope of this arms deal?
1: Yeah, well, I mean, the US has been selling arms to Taiwan for many years, and we've actually have agreements with China not to do this. So basically we're playing like this two level game between Taiwan and China. We have been for a long time, actually, since the Chinese Revolution, which is when Chiang Kai-shek fled to Taiwan, and we made our initial agreement with China, which is if you don't continue this conflict, because we were in Korea at the time, then we'll help you peacefully unify after a number of years. And so we made that agreement with the Chinese government many years ago, and we have had a series of agreements after the fact, agreeing with our initial agreement. But it's kind of been a US policy to to not adhere to these agreements or at least antagonize them.
0: Well, there's a lot of pressure, I think, from the far right on that, that point. And I don't know, what was the reaction in Congress from some of the more fascist elements of the Republican Party?
1: Oh yeah, I heard they were very, very scared that Trump was creating some sort of friendship with Xi. Because a lot of these guys, they're very militant, hawkish people, and they, you know, they're really sold on going to war with China. And so they don't want to see anything that could put that at risk. And so many of them are, you know, validated by the weapons industry, and they receive so much from their local lobbies in their states of these industries that make so much money on Pentagon contracts that are all justified by war with China. So obviously they're upset about this because, you know, they're going to lose money.
0: Darn. So Megan, for those who just tuned in, I'm Marcy Winograd, host of Code Pink Radio, our podcast that's broadcast nationally. And with me is Megan Russell. She is our Code Pink China campaigner. China is not our enemy. Megan, let's talk about the war the US and Israel have waged on Iran. There's currently a ceasefire. I'm holding my breath. Where does China fit in? And what was Trump seeking from China in relation to his aggression toward Iran?
1: Yeah, so I think one of the biggest questions regarding the US-Israel war in Iran is where is China standing in all this? Because despite what the Western media implies, China and Iran are not military allies in like the way that, you know, the US and NATO countries are. So China was never going to directly enter the war. That was never realistic. But that doesn't mean like China wasn't involved or that it doesn't massively affect China's interests. And I think that the war revealed something very important about the changing global balance of power. So first, a really large percentage of China's oil imports come from the Gulf region. And China, Iran has been China's one of China's most important energy partners, especially under U.S. sanction. China buys the majority of Iran's oil exports and has been, you know, this economic lifeline in many ways. So without China's support, it would have been a lot more devastating for Iran. And China's done this, you know, despite a lot of pressure from the US. But, you know, the US has been for years trying to isolate Iran, threatening sanctions on any country or company that does business with it. But China ignores this because China is large enough and independent enough to basically withstand this coercion, which is a major shift in global power. Like 20 years ago, most countries would just comply. But China can say no. But I think it's also important to note that China's relationship with Iran is more than just oil. Iran is also strategically important because it sits at the crossroads of Central Asia. And this is where many global shipping routes are. And so it's strategically important to China's Belt and Road Initiative. So Iran's stability also, you know, connects China's trade routes western through Europe and Africa. So from China's perspective, you know, a war with Iran threatens not just the energy supplies, but also these longer term economic plans. And so China's very thoroughly opposed to the war.
0: Well, you mentioned that China gets most of its oil or has got most of its oil from Iran, and the strait has been closed. So what's China doing to supply its relation with the fuel?
1: I think China's response, it was very measured. So China condemned attacks on Iran. They called for de-escalation. They criticized the violations of sovereignty, but doing this without direct military involvement. And I think that reflects just how China's approach is a lot different than the US when it comes to war and power, because the US tends to respond to everything with its military, but China tries to avoid direct military involvement like at all costs unless absolutely necessary. China's not been involved in war in 50 years. China does not want a regional war. It wants stability because stability is good for trade and development and global harmony. And frankly, China has watched the US repeatedly destroy countries and gain very little from it economically. So they look at that model and they don't see success. I mean, nobody does. It's not successful. It's destroyed many countries and economies and led to millions of deaths.
0: Well,
1: But
0: is China able to get any oil from Iran now? Or where is China getting its oil that if the supply has been cut off?
1: yeah, so well, so first, I think it's important to understand that war with Iran is a resource war with really far-reaching implications. And as well, the trade war with China is not just about rebuilding US industry, but about decoupling and building a form of energy sovereignty outside of China, because US still relies on China for a number of things, including rare earth minerals, which China dominates. So the US has crafted this long-term plan. And I do think this is a long-term plan, not just like a stumbling through series of mistakes or some like random acts because Trump is unpredictable, because some people say that, but I think that's a very incorrect interpretation. You know, we saw the US kill off competition with Russia by eliminating the Nord Stream pipeline. We saw them kidnap and take over Venezuelan oil supply and rare earth minerals. And the idea was the same thing with Iran, because Iran has very significant untapped potential for rare earth minerals and oil and gas. So the idea is to divert those energy forms from their typical path, which is straight to China, and to keep them for the US and Israel. So China's three of their top energy suppliers have all been targeted. And that's because even though these projects each have their own strategic objectives, China is the ultimate target, which is, you know, that China is something that's too big to defeat without this deeper multi-layered plan. So I see each of these steps as a move, like as a gradual step towards the US attempts to overtake China, whether that be economically or militarily or both. But of course, it's not gone to plan. Iran didn't just fall over. It's actually proven that it's possible to stand up to the US global empire, even with a military that's a fraction of the size. And it's done so through asymmetrical warfare. So part of that strategy, like you said, was blocking the Hormuz Strait, which is the most important oil checkpoint in the world. And that's been a disaster for the US because of skyrocketing oil prices, and that makes everything else skyrocket. However, while Iran shut down the Strait of Hormuz and made a very important exception, Tehran said that Chinese tankers are allowed to pass through unimpeded, which is a big deal. You know, China's been deepening relations with Iran, Venezuela, and Russia. China's the largest buyer of Iran and Venezuelan oil. And these relationships, you know, have become even more intense because of US sanctions. So what happened was, instead of isolating these countries completely, US sanctions often moved them closer together. So a lot of the times, US strategic warfare has just the opposite of its intended effect, which is happening right now with Iran. So instead of gaining control of these critical energy supplies, it's actually led to the creation of this little ecosystem, which is even more threatening to the US.
0: So, Megan, you have a campaign underway right now at Code Pink, in regards to China. Tell us about your campaign.
1: So the campaign's called China's Not Our Enemy, which I think is pretty self-explanatory. We do a lot of just political education about China because a lot of people don't know about the real China. There's a lot of propaganda in the media that is telling people China is this terrible, evil monster. But it's not like that at all. It's completely exaggerated, and meant to basically, you know, manufacture consent for public support of war on China, as well as justifying increased military spending, which is, I think now they're saying 1.5 trillion for next year, which is absolutely insane, and being justified largely by this competition with China. So the campaign is kind of meant to reveal that and to advocate for increased cooperation with China, because there is absolutely no other option if we are to do anything to save the planet. We need cooperation, we need diplomacy, we need to work together.
0: Absolutely. There is no alternative. Megan Russell, thank you so much for joining us on Code Pink Radio. Megan is the coordinator for Code Pink of China is Not Our Enemy. Megan, lastly, if people want to join the campaign, get in touch with you, what should they do?
1: Yes, so you can email me at megan@codepink.org if you have any questions or want to get involved, or codepink.org/China to learn anything about the campaign. And we are also doing more community trips to China. The next one is going to be in October. So send me a message if you want more information about that.
0: That's so exciting. Thank you very much, Megan Russell, for joining us on Code Pink Radio. Best of luck.
1: Thank you. Thank you so much.

0: I've seen all those super secret agent spy movies. Russia is full of cheating, lying, and backstabbing intrigue.
1: The Cold War is over, Pinky. Today's Russia is filled with the spirit of free market capitalism.
0: What's free market capitalism?
1: Well, cheating, lying, and backstabbing intrigue.
2: National Native News, I'm Brian Bull, sitting in for Jill Freitas. The South Dakota board is pausing a hearing on a uranium exploration project in an area considered sacred to regional Native American tribes. Megan O'Brien of South Dakota Searchlight explains.
3: The board was in its third day of a hearing on an application by Clean Nuclear Energy Corporation and its Canada-based parent company, Nexus Uranium. The entities applied for a permit to drill near Craven Canyon, 7 miles north of Edgemont, South Dakota. The board went into a private session to discuss legal matters. When board members emerged, they announced the hearing would be adjourned until further notice. They did not give further details. Meanwhile, a project opponent has filed a federal lawsuit against the board, the state, and the company seeking the permit. The lawsuit alleges violations of due process, citing concerns about language interpretation and a heavy law enforcement presence at the hearing. The state board failed to provide a Lakota interpreter for the first day of the hearing after promising to make one available. Lakota-speaking tribes formerly controlled the Black Hills as part of the Great Sioux Reservation. There is ancient Native American art on the walls of Craven Canyon near the proposed drilling site. Neither the state officials nor the company proposing the drilling immediately responded to South Dakota Searchlight's request for comment. For National Native News, I'm Megan O'Brien.
2: Today, in Lake Andy, South Dakota, an estimated 200 people are expected to walk in honor of missing and murdered Indigenous women and relatives. While it's the seventh such event, it'll be the first one since its founder died. Last September, Sharon Assatoyer, founder of the Native American Community Board, died. She was an advocate for preventing violence against women and launched the first honor walk in 2018. Florence Hare is the interim executive director of the NACB. She says the walk will begin and end in Lake Andes City Park.
4: We're not protesting. We're just walking to bring awareness. We're going to walk by the sheriff's office. We're not going to walk onto his property. And then we're also going to walk by the courthouse.
2: Hare says there are many unsolved cases in South Dakota, and that includes the Lake Andes area. She says for years there has been suspicions that certain parts of town were especially dangerous. This includes an old U.S. Army facility by Fort Randall Dam.
4: Sometimes our women would go missing, and it was because they were hanging around down there. So there is a very long history of MMIW. Our grandmothers, they would sit us down and say, don't go by that place, it's bad. You could go missing, you know, they'll take you and that's it, you're gone.
2: Hare adds that there's been much mistrust between the Native community and local law enforcement.
4: We are just in an area where there's no oversight on law enforcement or what happens out here. It's like the Wild Wild West.
2: There will be mention of Assatoyer during the event, but Hare says the focus will be on the MMIW and MMIR cases. Other events organized by the NACB will honor Assatoyer in good time, she says. As for the turnout, she expects about 150 Native people and 50 allies. Of the 102 missing persons cases in the South Dakota Missing Persons Clearinghouse, 65 are Native people. That's almost two-thirds of the total cases. And the first Native person to travel in space visited students and other guests yesterday at the Shoshone-Bannock Hotel and Event Center in Fort Hall, Idaho. KIFI Local News 8 reports that John B. Harrington, a citizen of the Chickasaw Nation of Oklahoma, discussed his three spacewalks and visit to the International Space Station in 2022. The Native astronaut has Idaho connections and graduated from Aviation Officer Candidate School in 1984, then joined the Astronaut Corps in 1996. Harrington said he used to sit in a cardboard box and dream of going to the moon. He shared his story and took questions from Shoshone-Bannock students. This is National Native News. I'm Brian Bull in the KLCC studios in Eugene, Oregon.
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I give thanks for the songs of the birds as they sing to I and I, and the vitality it fuels to this center of self. As I come forward in this magnitude, an essence of source reads through, and I surrender this vessel and allow it to bless upon myself and those in the collective of Soul Tribe. Ashay.

burning down Rome to fight right along. 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Selassie, I yo, look over my soul.

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Anything them try to tell me, it's all that we've been saying. Good herb for your meditation, for your medication when you're in the Irish. But anyway, who needs grabber when you have enough island shatter? Who needs grabber when you have good island shatter? One

come into this alignment of a frequency, one that is not self-contained, but in fact downloaded straight from an attunement of a higher self. In this timeline, as I come and recombine, as I allow myself the space that is necessary into these upgrades of this new, higher, fuller, a whole vibration that is INA. In this full channeling, the gravity of each situation becomes that of an observer, an analytical way of review, but also a delicate, loving nature in that reflection and compassion towards myself. I give thanks, peace, love, smoke.

such times as these, where we are each in our own, in a wide variety, in a narration that is fully that of this entire population, a rightful righteousness that courses through each body in the veins of blood, for that we, of creatures with animal instincts and a spiritual nature, a higher conscious in the sense of a vision, with the whimsical of intertwining in this lifetime and many timelines and karmic lines. In this continuation beyond a simulation, there is no proclamation. We just allow ourselves in each life situation to become forth in our highest self, and that ability and capability and mobility is what is brought forth into this INI. And as we take upon the stage, we allow full prayer. Jah rest the far I live. Ashe.

I leave here in this highest note, that of a sensitivity. While it may be in the circumstances of truth that we have course to fulfill, our own soul mission, our own organization of the higher, the spiritual, the ethereal, the mental, the physical, in that combination of reclamation to the sensation of what it means to be in this INI, this vessel that I possess, surrender, and allow the flow, to allow the harmony, to allow the growth. In all of these considerations, I provide space, both to I, but as well to INA. Take upon this vitality of the INA. Go forth within one day, to the next, to the week, to the month, to years. Stay authentic, to find thyself, the closer to the truth, the closer to the divine, the closer you are home. Give thanks.

Jump up.

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Licensee is the Regents of the University of California with offices in Berkeley. KCSBFM operates on an assigned center frequency of 91.9 megahertz, with an effective radiated power of 620 watts by the authority of the Federal Communications Commission in Washington, D.C. Our studios and offices are located in the Stork Communications Building on UCSB campus. 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Please address correspondence to General Manager, KCSBFM, P.O. 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

Hello, this is KCSB FM in Santa Barbara 91.9. Good morning, and thank you for tuning in to Skipping Stones, where we explore the many subgenres of rock. I'm DJ Leela, and today we are taking a look into UK post-punk, which is a genre that emerged mostly in the 70s and 80s as a result of the punk scene from the 70s. The song you most recently heard was Credit to the Straight World by Young Marble Giants, and the song was later covered in the 90s by Hole in a more Riot Girl style. Before that, we heard Dreams to Fill the Vacuum by I'm So Hollow, which followed Suck by Delta 5. And the song we just listened to was Running Away by The Raincoats, or the song we first listened to was Running Away by The Raincoats. The Raincoats were unique in the sense that they were a post-punk band, but in the 70s, while the punk scene was still happening, so they were kind of ahead of their time. 70s punk involved a lot of standard power chords and had an aggression to it and a speed to it that bands like the Raincoats steered away from a little bit. They slowed down the tempo, involved more acoustics, and also didn't have a lot of experience with their instruments, which is something that the band utilized and built their style off of. The 70s punk scene created a nice foundation, and then bands like the Raincoats became more experimental within the genre, giving us UK post-punk. It's in the name, but I should also probably mention that this post-punk movement took place, surprise, in the UK. Bands like the Sex Pistols and the Clash and the Buzzcocks made the punk scene really popular in the UK, and it became super culturally relevant, so it was inevitable that there would be a lot of post-punk bands in the United Kingdom. Next up, we have Single KO by Wire.

This is KCSB FM in Santa Barbara 91.9. I'm DJ Leela, and welcome back to Skipping Stones, where today we are exploring UK post-punk. The song you just listened to was Drill Baby Drill by The Room, and before that was Alice Isn't Playing by Sad Lovers and Giants, which followed Turn Away by Orange Juice. One of the key features of UK post-punk is its incorporation of different styles. You can hear some electronic influence in some of the songs we just heard, like Alice Isn't Playing, and then also a lot of Orange Juice's music has that. And some UK post-punk bands like The Raincoats incorporate some world music styles. There's a lot of dance music.

This is KCSB FM in Santa Barbara, 91.9. I'm DJ Lula, and welcome back to Skipping Stones. And today we are looking into UK post-punk. The song we just listened to was Fairy Tales by Stockholm Monsters. And before that, we heard Sorry for Laughing by Joseph K, which followed He's Frank, Slight Return by The Monochrome Set. Something I like about The Monochrome Set is their incorporation of surf-style rock. This band is still touring and making music. Over the years, their style has grown from post-punk to more jingle pop and indie rock, but the song we just heard was from their early days in 1979. As for some of the more influential artists in UK post-punk, Susie and the Banshees was definitely a big one. Bands like The Smiths, Joy Division, and The Cure are also very notable, and they were some of the bands in the genre that got more attention. Next up, we have The Square by The Passions.

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This is DJ Leela, and thank you so much for tuning in to Skipping Stones this Sunday morning. The song you just heard was On the Air by The Lines, and before that was Oh Pamela by The Wake. I hope you enjoy diving into UK post-punk with me, a genre that with a lot of range and that held a lot of influence. I have one more song for you today before we close out. Thanks again for tuning in. Have a great Sunday, and this is My Darkest Light Will Shine by Felt.

0: 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Here's a sampling of some upcoming selections. On May 22nd and 23rd, there's a 35th anniversary revival in 4K, James Cameron's blockbuster and award-winning sequel, Terminator 2 Judgment Day, from 1991. A cyborg from the future, Arnold Schwarzenegger, protects Sarah Connor's young son, John, Edward Furlong, from an even more advanced and powerful cyborg, also starring Linda Hamilton, Robert Patrick, and Joe Morton. Next, May 29th and 30th features 20th anniversary showings of David R. Ellis's 2006 internet sensation, the action thriller Snakes on a Plane, in which an FBI agent, Samuel L. Jackson, takes on a plane full of venomous snakes, released to kill a witness on a flight from Honolulu, with Juliana Margulies. June 5th and 6th brings us the local premiere of Marama, a new Maori gothic revenge horror set in Victorian England in 1859, written and directed by the UK-based New Zealand filmmaker Teratoa Stappard. And on June 12th and 13th, there'll be a 40th anniversary presentation of David Cronenberg's remake of the 1950s sci-fi horror classic The Fly, in which a botched experiment transmutes an intense scientist, Seth Brundle, Jeff Goldblum, into a hybrid insect, also starring Gina Davis and John Getz. After Hours films screen at the SBIFF Film Center, which is at 916 State Street. Showtimes are 9 p.m. Tickets and more info can be found at sbifftheaters.com.
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I've been a member since the beginning. I'm one of the founders of the advisory board. I'm so into it. Still surfing, and I love it as much as being one of the Beach Boys doing all of this incredible music that Brian Wilson wrote, and I was honored to be able to even sing it. So life is good. 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
1: And I am D. And we have a special guest in the studio with us here. Who else is here?
2: Hey, my name is Keith.
3: Hold on a second, Keith. Try that again.
2: Hello, my name is Keith. I'm from Bangalore in India, and I'm visiting here. I'm so excited to be here. This is so cool.
1: When did you arrive from Bangalore?
2: I've been in the States for like a week, but I drove down from San Fran yesterday.
1: Yeah, that's awesome. And I know Keith because you are business partners with my cousin, Nikhil.
2: That's right. Nikhil's yep. Awesome. Shout
1: so
2: out,
1: we,
2: Nikhil.
1: So I was in Bangalore, what was that, in March.
2: Yeah.
1: Yeah, so I was there just a couple months ago.
2: Yeah,
1: that's where we met.
0: Mm-hmm. Nice.
1: So Lil J, what are we doing here on the Better Way Gospel Hour?
0: What do you mean?
1: Well, we are bringing good news music on the air.
0: Yep.
1: Anything else? Looks like your brain is not working this morning.
0: Maybe not. I'll
1: step in. Thank you very much to Walt and Los Elegidos Radio, bringing Christian hip-hop from Encinitas, Mexico, right before us. And here in the Better Way Gospel Hour, we're going to bring you good news music. What do we mean by good news music, Jay?
0: Music that's talking about the good news about the Lord, right? Christian, mm-hmm. Any Christian music, not specifically gospel music.
1: Mm-hmm. But launching from a bedrock of old black gospel music, because I think black gospel music is and spirituals are amazing in that they are people worshiping God even in the middle of terrible circumstances that have no end in sight. And how do they respond? They respond by worshiping God. And that spirit and that style of music changes American music forever. It's amazing.
0: Yeah.
1: So that's why I love gospel music specifically. So you hear all of our music today will be kind of launching off of a bedrock of old style gospel, but bring in all the other new good news music that we also each style or each genre of good news music is like a different culture that's still part of the family of Christ. And so even though the music sounds really different, it's all still good news music. And I love that because it's a great picture of the unification of all these different cultures together, worshiping together and celebrating the good news in their own way. Like, for example, Keith, you're coming from Bangalore. I imagine the culture there is quite different.
2: That's right. Super different.
1: What do you see are some of the big differences in, let's say, just Christian culture now for this last week in California versus, you know, Bangalore?
2: Sure. Bangalore is a fairly large city, but there's not that many Christians. So what I have noticed is because, like, in India, maybe 2 to 6%, something in between that is how many Christians we have.
1: Hmm.
2: So you're less likely to meet Christians. And so when you do, you're more likely to connect and want to go deep with them. So there's a lot of, like, really tight communities. And some of them are honestly quite good at reaching out and spreading the word. And, yeah, it's super fun.
1: Yeah, that's way different than here.
2: Is it?
1: Well, in some ways, in that there, I would say most people probably think like the old culture or default religion is probably Christianity in this country, right?
2: Mm-hmm.
1: Which is not true in India.
2: Right, that is not true at all.
1: Right, default religion would be.
2: It would be Hinduism, which is this really old religion. It is polytheistic, and so different from the idea that there's one way and one God.
1: Right. So it's very interesting, yeah. One thing I think is really important about hearing all these different styles of music is, again, they are a picture of all these different cultures all still being under the one family of Christ.
2: Yeah.
1: So you'll hear in this first set, Lil J, you're going to play my Air One set there?
0: Yes, starting it with Victories, How Great Thou Art.
1: Okay, cool. Is that right?
0: Yep.
1: Looks like you have Ethan C. Davis first there.
0: That's going to be second.
1: Oh, okay. So, what else is in that set, in the victory set?
0: Mavis Staples and Louis Armstrong and the All-Stars.
1: Okay.
0: Kind of every different genre that we usually play.
1: Oh, gotcha. So you're kicking it off with Victory, and then we'll have Ethan right after that?
0: Yep.
1: So Ethan C. Davis is a local artist here in town. We do Mac and Jesus with him, homeless. We bring food to the homeless in Isla Vista every Thursday. And you're already going to hear a mix of genres here in this first set with kind of old-style gospel, a little bit of Louis Armstrong, Mavis Staples, kind of the... you know, from the Staple Singers, a legendary gospel band, American band, and then also completely modern music like Ethan's music. From here in Isla Vista, you know, they run a, not only do music here in town, but they also do a ministry called Jesus Burgers, just serving free burgers every Friday to all the partiers down in Isla Vista. So yeah, enjoy this mix of different genres, different cultures, but all unified under the family of Christ.
0: Stay tuned for Victory, How Great Thou Art.
4: Take three.

0: found a wonderful Savior who will freely bless me forever. I am His.
1: I am His.
0: And He is mine.
1: And He is mine.
0: I shall follow Jesus to glory, even holler His wonderful.

0: KCSB FM Santa Barbara. This is the Better Way Gospel Hour, and I am Little J.
1: And I am D. And who else is here?
2: My name's Keith. I am from Bangalore, India.
1: Yeah, nice, Keith. Oh, Keith, do you have a DJ name yet?
2: I did not have a DJ
1: name. Uh-oh, we're going to have to work on that in between sets here.
2: That's right. I'm going to totally need a DJ name.
1: All right, well, before we go back on the air, you'll have a DJ name.
2: That's awesome.
1: What did we just hear, Little J?
0: Oh, yes. You just heard the song Go Down Moses by Louis Armstrong and the All-Stars. I really liked that song.
1: Yeah, that's an old gospel spiritual of which there are 100 different versions by different gospel bands. Mm-hmm. That one's pretty neat because it's the legendary Louis Armstrong with the Cy Oliver Choir.
0: Yeah, that was really cool.
1: And before that?
0: And then before that, you heard the song Wonderful Savior by Mavis Staples. And then before that, Everyday Things by Ethan C. Davis.
1: The artist formerly known as Ethan.
0: And then before that, you heard the song How Great Thou Art by Victory.
1: Awesome. And then at 8:30 a.m. today, that's in about a little less than 10 minutes here, we'll have Pastors Bill and Bernadette Johnson joining us for our Sunday morning message, broadcasting from Lompoc, California, about an hour north of us, the home of one of the three rocket launch pads in the country. Vandenberg Air Force Base.
0: Nice.
2: That is cool.
0: Yeah, that is pretty cool.
1: You probably didn't know that, Keith.
2: I did not know that.
1: Well, we should look up and see if there's a Starlink launch that Keith will get to watch while he's here.
2: Oh, what?
0: There probably is.
2: No way.
1: Yeah, they launch rockets twice a week here.
2: No way. I would love.
1: They only got to twice a week in December last year.
2: I would stay an extra, like, like, that's insane.
1: It's pretty fun.
2: We're not on.
1: We are actually on the air
2: now. Oh, on air?
1: Yes. Okay. Yeah, everything you are saying is being broadcast to
2: I would double
1: people.
2: Down. I would love to see a rocket launch. That is so cool. Don't happen to see those in India every day.
1: No. Here we literally see them every week.
2: That is insane.
1: As of the start of this year.
2: Right.
1: They accelerated. Anyway.
0: A few years ago, I used to be like, oh, there's a rocket launch and I'd run out of time.
2: And now you're like, oh my gosh.
1: Oh, we'll catch the next one. Yeah.
0: Now I'm like, oh, this is just irritating. Because it's really loud. Well, coming up next, it's some more Ethan C. Davis, the song Just Like You.
1: Sounds good. Thanks, Lil J.
0: Yeah.
1: Looking forward to this.
0: Stay tuned.
1: And this is, I'll point out, these are Ethan's, this is his newest album, if I remember correctly.
0: Yeah.
1: Everyday Things.
0: It's an EP.
1: And it's really fun. It's really good.
0: Yeah.
1: We had a little bit of a Christian dance party at home on Sunday, playing all his new singles.
0: I wasn't there.
1: You weren't. That's true.
0: Where was I?
1: You were setting up Isla Vista Worship.
0: Oh. Well, stay tuned for Just Like You by Ethan C. Davis.
1: Enjoy.

0: God bless you. Bless you this morning to be share our reading for the morning. We have a text coming from the book of Mark, the second chapter, verses 18 through 28. I'll be sharing portions of that reading, beginning at the 23rd verse and sharing through the 28th, after which Pastor Bernadette will share our message for the morning. Beginning in the 18th chapter, the 18th verse of Mark 2. One Sabbath day, as Jesus was walking through some grain fields, his disciples began breaking off heads of grain to eat. But the Pharisees said to Jesus, "Look, why are they breaking the law by harvesting grain on the Sabbath?" Jesus said to them, "Haven't you ever read in the scriptures what David did when he and his companions were hungry? He went into the house of God during the days when Abiathar was high priest and broke the law by eating the sacred loaves of bread that only the priests are allowed to eat. He also gave some to his companions." Then Jesus said to them, "The Sabbath was made to meet the needs of people, and not people to meet the requirements of the Sabbath. So the Son of Man is Lord, even over the Sabbath." That concludes the reading of verses 23 through 28, and I share it through the New Living Translation. Now Pastor Bernadette comes to share our message of the morning.
1: Praise God. I want to thank Pastor Bill for reading the scriptures for the morning lesson. The subject of the lesson is Christian Rhythm of Life. Christian Rhythm of Life. Every culture has customs that are widely practiced and deeply respected. In the United States, as an example, many people enjoy flying the flag and watching fireworks on the 4th of July. At Thanksgiving, people anticipate eating dishes like turkey and mashed potatoes. Mm-hmm. If there is a sudden shift in traditions, it can be shocking. For example, suggesting a quiet evening on the 4th of July. Likewise, anyone going to the home for Thanksgiving and receiving rice and beans. As with all traditions, the details matter. Jesus challenged people to rethink old customs in light of the new things God was doing. Some people interpreted his teachings as contentious and controversial. Our text today highlights two specific traditions, fasting and the Sabbath. In the Old Testament, God required only one formalized day of fasting and for all of Israel. He called it the Day of Atonement. Yearly, everyone in Israel was to observe the Day of Atonement on the 10th day of the 7th month in late September or early October. On this day, the high priest sacrificed collectively for all the nation's sins. His priestly act cleansed the people from the impurity by confession, prayer, and fasting.
0: Yes, yes.
1: Fasting was also associated with situations of guilt, anxiety, and remorse. It was used in worship and preparation to draw near to God and to seek revelation, discernment, or help in overcoming temptation. As we look at Mark chapter 2, verse 18, it says, "And the disciples of John and of the Pharisees used to fast. And they come and say unto him, Why do the disciples of John and the Pharisees fast, but thy disciples fast not?" These narratives point to a shift in faith and practiced with the arrival of God's kingdom. The people were comparing Jesus and John the Baptist. Christians around the world hold different viewpoints on the practice of fasting and worship. Jesus, unlike the Pharisees, did not set rules about fasting and Sabbath. Instead, Jesus pointed to their intent and his authority and presence, focusing on freedom and well-being rather than on strict adherence to rules and regulations. God's desired and has designed humans to follow cycles of work, rest, feasting, and fasting. Jesus, as our Lord, invites us to trust him on this. He offers rest from our burdens, and Jesus offers opportunities for both celebration and mourning with scriptural guidance in what is appropriate. Our prayer should be to pray to God for guidance in every situation in our life. Pray that God will guide you in every act of devotion and every rhythm of life, whether it be feasting in joy or fasting in sadness, working and resting. Fix your eyes on God, Jesus Christ, our Lord, and allow the Holy Spirit to guide you through your life. Praise God. And now Pastor Bill comes with reflections on the lesson and the morning prayer.
0: Thank you so much for the message. This lesson was impactful in that and instructive, for Jesus did not come to maintain, support, or enforce the status quo. He was not looking at man's laws, but clearly trying to teach us how God's authority has precedence over all of man's laws. His purpose was to teach our societies, our households, and even our governments how to honor God, to respect and honor life and all the things that God has provided.
1: Yes.
0: Praise the Lord. We thank you so much for the message. And now, oh gracious God, we come before your throne of grace, evermore thanking you. Thanking you for your presence. Thanking you for your love and caring. For Lord God, we are in a position to trust you for all things. Trust you in all situations and for all needs. And Lord God, we embrace you and thank you for the gift and the promise of everlasting life.
1: Yes, sir.
0: For the personage of Jesus Christ, who came in flesh, but saved us spiritually in this life and for the life to come. We pray, O gracious God, for your guidance over each household, each government, each individual throughout this world. Lord God, we're all in need. We're all harboring issues, circumstances, needs, angers, and frustrations. But, O Heavenly Father, we pray for your ever-present Spirit to preside over our situations, preside over our households, preside over our lives and our living. We do so, O gracious God, in Jesus' almighty name. Thank you. Thank you. Thank you, O Lord. Amen.
1: Amen.

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This is the Betterberg Gospel Hour, and I'm Little J. I hope you guys enjoyed the Pastor Bernadette's, Bill and Bernadette's morning lesson. Thank you, Pastor Bill and Bernadette. Coming up next is Nolly Wells' newest song called Caught Up. I think I've played that before, but not very recently. So that'll be coming up next, the song Caught Up by Nolly Wells.

0: 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This is the Better Gospel Hour, and I'm Little J.
1: And I am D.
2: And I'm Keith.
1: He's still Keith.
2: Still don't have.
1: We didn't
2: DJ.
1: Do our homework. We're supposed to get you a DJ name before we got back on the air.
0: Hopefully broke our promise.
2: Be in the show.
1: That's right. Sure. Before 10, we'll have a DJ name for you, Keith.
2: Great. Look forward to it.
0: Well, coming up next, I believe Keith made this next playlist.
1: Want to tell us what we just heard?
0: No. But, okay. Yeah, I guess I have to. So, you just heard the song "In I Am" by the Jones Family Singers. Before that, you heard "Sinking Boat" by Infinity Song.
1: I love that. That's so good.
0: Yeah, it's a great song, but it's not necessarily Christian. But it's written by Christians, so maybe that can be discounted. And then, before that, you heard "Far Away" by Infinity Song. And before that, you heard "Caught Up" by Nolly Wells.
1: Wait, who's Nolly Wells?
0: I don't know. It's this one person I found on Spotify who's really cool. I couldn't exactly say who she is, but...
1: Want to tell us who she is?
0: Yes, she used to live here in Goleta. She used to be part of I Live Vista Worship. But now...
1: And she did worship at Veronica Springs Church in town, too.
0: Yes.
1: For years.
0: And now she lives in Orange County and... Chicago, and a bunch of other places.
1: She tours with YWAM.
0: Yes, Black Voices.
1: Yeah, Black Voices with YWAM around the world. Like she was in India almost the same time I was there, actually.
2: Wow.
1: But then they also went to Israel, left like days before the war there started. They've been going around to different college campuses and doing ministry.
0: Oh, good.
1: Mm-hmm. So what you got coming up, Little J?
0: Coming up next is the song "The Unknown" by the Northwest States.
2: Stories, sorry.
1: Oh, Keith, so this is your set.
2: Mm-hmm, that's right.
1: Would you like to introduce it? Give the listeners an idea of how did you put the set together, or what should they listen for?
2: Sure. So these songs have, for me personally, have been quite helpful, and I have enjoyed listening to them over the last few months. Like I said, I'm here in the States for the last week. I have been traveling a lot. I think in the last year, I've traveled more than 6 months of the year.
1: And wow.
2: This year, it's probably 4 out of the 5 months.
1: Wow.
2: And so I think that oftentimes in life, with this first song, oftentimes in life, it feels like you can't slow down or you can't like rest or make space for yourself. And it's this lie that we're sold. But this song... even for those who feel like they're in motion and they just can't stop or slow down, offers this way out by focusing on God and being able to move towards Him, even if you're moving really fast. So it's almost like a call to adventure while you're in motion. That's what it reminds me of. And it's been really helpful.
1: That's amazing. What is the first song?
2: It's called "The Unknown" by Northwest Stories. They kind of write like meditative lyrics. They want you to really explore and think through what you're going through.
0: That sounds pretty cool.
1: Wonderful. Yeah. Nice intro. Let's hit it, Jay.
0: Okay.

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1: Go for it, Keith.
2: Alright, so this song is by an artist named John Guerra. He is so cool. Essentially, what he does is, he doesn't write Sunday worship music, he writes Monday morning devotional music. And so the song is a meditation on the kingdom of God and what is to come. I really like this guy. You guys should totally check him out. His music is very word-based, but also beautiful lyrics and beautiful instrumentals.
1: Awesome. Monday morning devotional. I love it.
2: Yeah.
1: That's pretty cool.
0: That sounds pretty cool as well. Stay tuned for
2: The Kingdom of God by John Guerra.
0: Yes.

0: KCSB FM Santa Barbara. This is the Better Way Gospel Hour, and I'm Little J.
1: Hello, hello, I'm D.
2: I still don't have a name.
0: Oh, no.
2: You really need to get me a name, huh? You're only like a half an hour left.
1: Yeah. Exactly.
0: Well, you just heard some Alex Yurkov, Take Me to the River.
2: Yep, that's right. It's a feel-good song about the gospel.
0: Yeah, that was pretty cool. That last set Keith had made, it's a pretty cool set.
1: Yeah, you were telling us about the song before that by Jess Ray.
2: Yeah, that song is about being pursued by Jesus, even when you're running away. And it's based on the idea of him leaving the 99 and coming after the one. So if you're the one out there, just remember, he's still chasing after you.
1: That was Runaway by Jess Ray.
2: Jess Ray.
0: Yes. Then before that, John Guerra, Kingdom of God.
1: Thank you, Keith.
2: Appreciate this opportunity. It was super fun.
1: Yeah, very nice. I think it's really special to, if you're the kind of person that like really deeply connects to music.
2: Yeah.
1: It's an amazing thing to share. Here are the songs that impact me.
2: That's right.
1: Because, you know, sometimes those songs, like you said, they'll make you cry.
2: Yep.
1: Right? In the right moments.
2: Mm-hmm.
1: Like, they can be very meaningful.
2: Yeah, I think all of those songs have made me cry at some point.
1: I call it, for long-time listeners, you know, I'll call it the sermon and the song that that the artist, we sometimes just listen to 3 minutes and we're like, that's a catchy song. How mm-hmm. cool. And the artist, you ask the artist, we've had artists come on the come into the KCSB studios here and tell us the sermon and the song. And they're like, oh yeah, that was like 2 years of work of, and they'll tell you the whole backstory of like all the stuff they went through and where this thing came from. And it's all, you know, compressed into 3 minutes of catchy tunes.
2: Yeah, that's true. It's so really, much depth goes into it.
1: That's right, right. I love that.
0: Yeah.
1: In case you're wondering, I just mentioned we do actually have artists. We have a lot of local artists here in Isla Vista that are making amazing music. So if you go to betterwaygospel.com, at the bottom you'll find a link to our SoundCloud. And I actually have some artist interviews with Tess Seckham and the song that she wrote for Isla Vista Worship 2, with Mark Barlow about his song. He gave a great sermon in the song about a couple of different songs, Open Up the Heavens, So In Love, if I remember correctly. So yeah, there's a couple of local artist interviews where they deliver the sermon in the song for some of their popular songs on betterwaygospel.com.
0: Nice. That's pretty cool. Well, coming up next is the song So Divine by Isla Vista Worship and Danny Lyra. It's a
1: nice.
0: Very, very cool song.
1: Danny Lyra is the current worship pastor of Isla Vista Worship, both the touring group and the Isla Vista Church worship band that plays on Sundays.
0: Yeah.
1: We're going to hear him today, on Sunday, Keith.
2: So cool. I look forward to it.
0: Yeah. And if you want to hear more of him, you can come to church in a few weeks. Unfortunately, he won't be at church this week, but if you want to come to church, Isla Vista Worship, you can look that up online. It's on Restoration Church at 4 p.m. every Sunday.
1: Isla Vista Church.
0: Across from where the Goleta Library used to be before the construction. Stay tuned for So Divine by Isla Vista Worship and Danny Lyra.

0: 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This is the Better Way Gospel Hour, and I'm Little J with D.
1: What up?
0: How do you like those songs?
1: Super fun. That's very modern gospel. Good news music coming out of, who did you have there? Isla Vista Worship? No. Yeah.
0: Isla Vista Worship and Danny Lyra.
1: Danny Lyra.
0: I love this song.
1: Yeah.
0: That's divine. It's really, really good.
1: It's great.
0: Yeah.
1: And Little J is smitten by the instrument he uses, right?
0: Yeah.
1: Tell us about that.
0: Danny has a lot of synths, and they're really cool.
1: You were telling me about a specific one.
0: He has one called a Matriarch by Moog. That's a pretty cool one.
1: What's cool about it? Because I don't play a synth. What's interesting about that? I just see a bunch of black and white keys, so I figured, okay, you got a bunch of buttons. What's the big deal?
0: Yeah, I think it just has some really cool effects. And you can like patch effects into it, which is pretty cool.
1: Hmm.
0: You can patch separate effects that aren't in the synth into it.
1: Oh, interesting.
0: But
1: and then the last song was?
0: Last song was Tethered by Human.
1: Human? Who's Human?
0: Human is a band also from Isla Vista Worship. Aaron Kottman and Ryland Mundell both started it. And then before that, you heard a song by James Bay and John Bautiste. After I played it, I realized it's actually not exactly Christian, but it can be interpreted as a Christian song if you want. I think it's probably about someone loving someone else. But then before that, you
1: heard... John Bautiste is Christian.
0: Yes, John Bautiste is very Christian.
1: Okay. Interestingly enough, Aaron Kottman's and Ryland's song with Human, Tethered, they're saying sort of similar lyrics. I'm tethered to you. But
0: yeah.
1: They're definitely talking about being tethered to God.
0: Yeah. Yeah.
1: So we got time for about one last set.
0: And then that last song, Freedom by John Bautiste, is also a pretty cool song. It's by John Bautiste. He's a great pianist and musician, mm-hmm. and he's also a Christian.
1: He came to Santa Barbara recently.
0: Yeah, we missed him.
1: Oh, I'm so sad.
0: It was last year, I think November, something like that.
1: If any of you saw John Bautiste here, give us a call.
0: Yeah.
1: 893-2424. That's 805-893-2424. We're live in the studio today. Love to hear from you.
0: Now, coming up next is the song Emmanuel Live by Ty Tribbett. Dee, I believe you made the song.
1: Yes.
0: Now, Keith isn't here, but we have to make sure that we find a DJ name for him before the show ends.
1: Mm. Okay, we shall. He just stepped out of the studio here for a second.
0: Yeah, so stay tuned for Emmanuel by Ty Tribbett.
1: That's right here on the Better Way Gospel Hour.
0: Yep.

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Lord forgive me, ay. 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
1: I will not fear no evil because I know who's in control. Hey, yo. Trouble all around me.
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3: And I am D.
4: And we figured out a name for me.
2: Yeah. I guess Keith will have to do.
3: Yeah. Next time you come from Bangalore.
4: Yeah. I'll have a DJ name. I'll have a long flight back home to think about it.
3: That's right. 12 hours flight. Actually, last when I was coming back from Bangalore.
4: Well, no, it's not 12.
3: It was like 24 hours.
4: That's
3: of travel.
4: Right. It's close to 24 hours of travel.
3: Right. Whew. You got a long layover on the way back?
4: No, I might actually stop a couple of places.
3: Okay.
4: Break the trip up. Yeah.
3: Gotcha.
2: Where are you stopping?
4: I may stop in Spain. And
2: oh, nice.
4: Before that, go to London.
3: I had like a 7 or 8 hour layover in Germany. That was exhausting. Also because Munich Airport was really not set up for you to be able to hang out there. It was so boring.
4: That's true.
2: Yeah. Well, this is going to have to close up the show for today. Thanks for coming, Keith. It's very fun.
4: So good being here.
2: Yeah.
3: Yeah. Thanks. You ever been on the radio before, my friend?
4: No, sir.
3: All right. Pretty cool. And I love that you gave us some new music that we have not played on the radio before,
4: mm-hmm.
3: but that impacts you.
4: Mm-hmm.
3: Keith actually said, he didn't say this on the air, but he said, I hope somebody cries when they hear the song.
4: I do. And if you cried, you should call in and let them know.
2: Call in 805-893-2424. We're going to leave, so if you call in the next 5 minutes...
3: We'll still be here.
2: We'll be here. Yes.
4: If you cried, please call him.
2: Yeah.
3: All right, we'll be back next Sunday, 8 a.m. to 10 a.m. right here on, where are we, Lil J?
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0: Hey, man. I hope your day is going most stupendously. I think it's time we all got a reminder on one of the core rules here at UCSB that keeps this place running smoothly and staying totally gnarly, while also preventing some pretty gnarly accidents, if you know what I mean. You know the series of two-lane bike paths that connect our beautiful campus and get us where we need to go? Well, they can be totally dangerous if you're not careful. I'm here to remind you to always look both ways before crossing the bike path. In my time here, I've seen some wild wipeouts, both at the fault of biker dudes and pedestrian dudes. However, as a pedestrian dude, you can do your part by checking before you cross and keeping your fellow dudes in line. Failure to do so could result in bike collisions, traffic jams, and angry students. The bike paths are not to be taken lightly, man. We don't need any cool dudes getting totally smushed by other cool dudes riding around on bikes and scooters. If you don't look both ways, you're cruising for a bruising. Check before crossing. A spatially aware gaucho is a happy gaucho. And this has most totally been a PSA. 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

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My name is Nicoletta, and you're tuned to Hardly Strictly Americana. Hardly strictly indeed, because I don't hold myself to genre specificity that closely, but the general aesthetic of raw acoustic music is there. We started with a nice collaboration between Calexico and Iron and Wine. That was What Heaven's Left, the opener from the album Years to Burn. And this piece is Splendor and Concealment by Human Bell. From an eponymous album released in 2008, I know very little about this artist. I came across this CD while I was browsing through the KCSB library, so that's a win. Up next, we'll have Allison Russell, and Hardly Strictly Americana is on every Sunday from 10 to noon in between the Better Way Gospel Hour and Dead Air. Thanks for tuning in, and enjoy the rest of this languid experimental guitar piece before we head into Allison Russell coming up next.

And this is Hardly Strictly Americana at KCSB FM 91.9 in Santa Barbara, streaming at kcsb.org. I'm Nicoletta, and this current piece is Waxman by Nels Klein and Julian Lage from their album Room. And this led out of Elliot's song by Melanie Peterson from her recent extended play, Read It on the Radio. Don't know if that's a reference to Elliot Smith or not. I need to actually check that, but something tells me it is. That led out of John in Irish by Madeline Kenny from the album Night Night at the First Landing. And yes, that began with a little humorous joke about the result of a major earthquake in California. Let's hope we're not there quite yet. That led out of Because I Asked You by Eleanor Friedberger from her album New View. And last but not least, we began the set with Night Flyer from Alison Russell's album Outside Child. This will continue for a bit, and then we'll have Kaya Cater after this. Hardly Strictly Americana includes blues, jazz, bluegrass, acoustic music from around the world, including some stuff that would get labeled as pop or rock music, but that still fits well, I think. I consider myself a genre agnostic, but more than anything, I'd like to think the music works well together. Thanks for tuning in, and thanks for listening.

0: One ticket, please. Lord have mercy, everybody's here. Hey, what's going on, man?
1: Yeah, she's at home.
0: Yeah, she's at home.

And you're listening to Hardly Strictly Americana at KCSB. This is Chuyita Quiteño from Kimantu's album Cabido El Sol. When I was little, I remember that this song was not on the tape version, but it was on the CD, which was my early lesson in the fact that CDs had a longer length than tapes. My parents bought me a CD after the tape got destroyed by my then infant brother. Don't worry, he's grown up now, obviously. But yes, anyhow. You also heard Let the Music Play, one of Barry White's hits, and that led out of a song by a painfully underappreciated jazz singer, Liz Wright, who I got to see at SF Jazz recently. This is her favorite song of mine. She didn't play that, but that's okay. She played a lot of songs I loved, so figured I'd play this one anyway. That's Blue Rose from her album Salt, and that led out of Compared to What by Roberta Flack, and Liz Wright did perform a lovely version of The First Time Ever I Saw Your Face, best known for Roberta Flack's version, which I do want to feature soon. But that was Roberta Flack's Compared to What from the same album, First Take. That was preceded by New Colossus by Kaya Cater from her album Grenades. And that gets us about caught up. It's been a while since I've played any James Brown, so he'll close out our first half after this jaunty piece ends, and then we'll have more Hardly Strictly Americana after a very short break.

And that was Down and Out in New York City by James Brown and the JBs, and that was originally released as the opener off his album Black Caesar in 1973. And Hardly Strictly Americana will be on until noon. We'll be continuing on in just a moment with a tribute to the sadly recently passed cellist and composer Chris Derksen, her song Snakes and Ladders from their album The Cusp. So, sorry to be sharing it under these conditions, but look forward to that to start up the second half of Hardly Strictly Americana.

0: And that was Chris Dirksen's Snakes and Ladders from her album The Cusp. They were a Cree Two-Spirit cellist and composer who sadly died in a car accident, and I want to get more of her music on my hard drive. This is the only one I have, unfortunately. But this piece, Omohi de Poro Poro from Only Yesterday, by Daisuke Minamizawa, hopefully functions as a nice coda to that. Rest in power, Chris. And we'll have George's Horse with A Brick Hard Heart up next. You're listening to Hardly Strictly Americana here at KCSB, community and student-run radio, in between the Better Way Gospel Hour and Dead Air every Sunday from 10 to noon. Thanks for tuning in.
1: Well, there was black, yes, sir. There was blue. The night was hungry and it was in the mood. 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

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And this is hardly strictly Americana. You're listening to a medley of Constant, Billy, and Elgo and List by Alpha Rex from their album The Queen of Hearts, and this led out of Go Home by Samantha Fish from her album Wild Heart. You also heard Hurts Me Too by Faye Webster from her excellent album Atlanta Millionaires Club, and I-89 by I'm With Her from the album See You Round. And that is the trio of Sarah Watkins, Sarah Jarosz, and Alfie O'Donovan. That led out of A Brick Hard Heart by Georgia's Horse from the album Weather Code, that I know next to nothing about the artist behind that, Teresa Maldonado. I picked up that album at my previous radio station decades ago, and that's the only album she ever released, as far as I know. But I rather like it. And we'll have The Singing Sea by Talibu Donna Cumberbatch up next from the Cowboy Bebop soundtrack. Some quiet jazz by another painfully underrated singer, and she doesn't get as much attention as she deserves. And I only basically found out about her because of her appearances on the Cowboy Bebop soundtrack.

I'll do my best not to talk over Thelonious Monk too much. This is hardly strictly Americana, and yes, I will always defend playing jazz on an Americana show. There's a lot of overlap and a lot of influence. And this is You Took the Words Right Out of My Heart from his Thelonious Alone in San Francisco album. This led out of 24th Street by Mira from her album Changing Light, which is a really underrated album. It's interesting because she was really popular when I was in high school. Maybe not like Britney Spears popular, but you know what I mean. And then that album came out, and like some of her diehard fans were not into that album because they thought it was too commercial. But that was actually the album that made it click with me, and like that made me realize I actually really enjoyed her music. Which it's funny how often that happens. The album I end up liking is the one that diehard fans are like, "This sucks. It's not close enough to their stuff that made them great." But that's one girl's musical opinions, I suppose. And that led out of Obsesao, Now Me Diga Adios, Pues y A Flor e O Espinho. Quite a few titles. I don't know if those are all... I'm not quite sure why there's so many different titles for that one song, but regardless, it's a lovely song. And that's from Maria Cruz's album, Yo Dice Adios. And that led out of the Peruvian singer Susana Baca, one of the greats. Her song, Ne Quelque Part, from her album, Travesías. And that, of course, led out of The Singing Sea by Tulivu Donna Cumberbatch. And The Wild Reeds is up next. Just a couple more songs before we close things out. Thanks for tuning in.

0: And You Can Never Hold Back Spring, as performed by Cat Edmondson, originally a Tom Waits song. You also heard To Make You Stay by Alpha Rex, a collaboration between The Decemberists and Olivia Chaney. And last but not least, Let No Grief by The Wild Reeds from their album Blind and Brave. 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So KCSB.org is probably the best way to get to that. 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That's our show. Dead Air with Blind Melon coming up next. 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
1: 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Here's a sampling of some upcoming selections. On May 22nd and 23rd, there's a 35th anniversary revival in 4K, James Cameron's blockbuster and award-winning sequel, Terminator 2 Judgment Day, from 1991. A cyborg from the future, Arnold Schwarzenegger, protects Sarah Connor's young son, John, Edward Furlong, from an even more advanced and powerful cyborg. Also starring Linda Hamilton, Robert Patrick, and Joe Morton. Next, May 29th and 30th, features 20th anniversary showings of David R. Ellis's 2006 internet sensation, the action thriller Snakes on a Plane, in which an FBI agent, Samuel L. Jackson, takes on a plane full of venomous snakes, released to kill a witness on a flight from Honolulu, with Juliana Margulies. June 5th and 6th brings us the local premiere of Marama, a new Maori gothic revenge horror set in Victorian England in 1859. Written and directed by the UK-based New Zealand filmmaker Teratoa Stappard. And on June 12th and 13th, there will be a 40th anniversary presentation of David Cronenberg's remake of the 1950s sci-fi horror classic The Fly, in which a botched experiment transmutes an intense scientist, Seth Brundle, Jeff Goldblum, into a hybrid insect, also starring Gina Davis and John Getz. After-hours films screen at the SBIFF Film Center, which is at 916 State Street. Showtimes are 9 p.m. Tickets and more info can be found at sbifftheaters.com. KCSB-FM in Santa Barbara is excited to announce upcoming concerts in this area we'll be offering comp tickets to over the airwaves and online. Here's a glimpse of what we have in store. Fokia presents Tropa Mágica and the Crystal Tears at the Ojai Deer Lodge on Thursday, May 14th. Tuesday, May 19th, Unknown Mortal Orchestra plays the Ventura Music Hall. A La La's plus Sam Blascucci of Mapache at the Ventura Music Hall on Tuesday, June 2nd. Agent Orange at Soho on Wednesday, June 3rd. Folkia presents The Mesthetics with James Brandon Lewis at the Deer Lodge on Friday, June 12th. Stephen Marley at the Majestic Ventura Theater also on Friday, June 12th. Plus, we do weekly giveaways for after-hours films each weekend at the SBIFF Film Center. 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

The Santa Barbara Zoo is a nonprofit organization dedicated to the preservation, conservation, and enhancement of the natural world and its living treasures through education, research, and recreation. 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

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I've been a member since the beginning. I'm one of the founders of the advisory board. I'm so into it. Still surfing, and I love it as much as being one of the Beach Boys doing all this incredible music that Brian Wilson wrote, and I was honored to be able to even sing it. So life is good. 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

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The name of the show is Dead Air. I'm your host, Blind Melon. Happy Sunday afternoon, everybody.

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And today I'm going to have a ticket giveaway, but we're going to do it a little bit differently. So if you have a piece of paper and a pen, go grab that quickly.

I'm going to have tickets to give away to the next Santa Barbara Blues Society show. They're going to be presenting the Mike Zito Band, an award-winning guitarist, singer, songwriter, producer, and band leader. His first ever appearance here locally. He has won 6 BMAs for Album, Artist, and Song of the Year, Blues Music Artist of the Year. 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

And today we're going to start the show out with something from Jerry Garcia and David Grisman, a song called Two Soldiers, an appropriate titled tune for this Memorial Day weekend. Stay tuned. It's just a mellow Sunday afternoon.

You are in tune to KCSB FM in Santa Barbara. And we just heard from Dave Allen and the Guilty Men from 2002 off High Tone Records. From the Out in California release, we heard American Music. David Allen and Jimmy Dale Gilmore will play at the Libero Theater Sunday, July 12, 2026. In the next week or so, I will have some tickets to give away for that show. That release, Out in California, part of it was recorded at the Libero Theater. And before that, we heard from the Grateful Dead from the Mars Hotel 50th Anniversary Deluxe Edition. Originally, that album was recorded and released in 1974 off Grateful Dead Records. And we heard Wave That Flag. That was a demo of a Jerry Garcia, Robert Hunter tune, an early demo version of U.S. Blues. And before that, we heard from Jerry Garcia and David Grisman from the release from 1991 off Acoustic Disc. That's a David Grisman label. We heard a traditional war ballad, a traditional Civil War ballad, a tragic folk song often referred to as the Last Fierce Charge. And Bob Dylan learned this song from Jerry Garcia. And according to my research, Garcia picked it up from Mike Seeger's 1964 recording of the same tune.

If you have your pen and paper ready, write down this phone number, 805-448-7729. That's 805-448-7729. I'm going to have a ticket giveaway to the Santa Barbara Blues Society show, the Mike Vito Band, Thursday, March 28th at the historic Carrillo Ballroom, Carrillo Recreation Center, 100 East Carrillo Street. Doors open at 7 p.m. And up next, we're going to hear from Mike Zito. We're going to hear from his 2019 release from Ruff Records, R-U-F. The name of the release is Rock and Roll, a tribute to Chuck Berry. We're going to hear Back in the USA featuring Eric Gales. Mike Zito again will play for the Santa Barbara Blues Society this Thursday, May 28th. Opening will be Jimmy Vivino. He was a band leader for a long time for Conan O'Brien and currently the lead guitarist for Canned Heat. If you would like a pair of tickets to go see that show, text me at that number. Don't call, text.

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The name of the show is Dead Air, and I'm your host, Blind Melon. It's just a mellow Sunday afternoon.

91.9 KCSBFM in Santa Barbara is excited to announce upcoming concerts in this area we'll be offering comp tickets to over the airwaves and online. Here's a glimpse of what we have in store. Folkia presents Trump Online for the Crystal Tears at the Ojai Deer Lodge on Thursday, May 14th, Tuesday, May 19th. The Living War Orchestra plays the Ventura Music Hall on the Moss, plus Sam Blascucci of Mapache at the Ventura Music Hall on Tuesday, June 2nd. Agent Orange at Soho on Wednesday, June 3rd. Folkia presents The Mesthetics with James Brandon Lewis at the Deer Lodge on Friday, June 12th. Stephen Marley at the Majestic Ventura Theater, also on Friday, June 12th. 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

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Besides the exhibits of exotic animals on display, the Santa Barbara Zoo does significant work in the wild. After near extinction just 10 years ago, with the work of the zoo staff and others, island foxes on 4 of the 8 California Channel Islands are recovering well. For more information about the zoo and their conservation efforts, visit SBS.

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And we just heard from Dear Jerry, celebrating the music of Jerry Garcia live from 2016 off Blackbird Records. We heard the Disco Biscuits along with Billy and the Kids. They did Scarlet Begonias into I Know You Rider medley. And before that, we heard from the Jerry Garcia Band from After Midnight at Keene College, 228-1980. A Hank Ballard tune called Tore Up Over You. And we started out that set with the Allman Brothers Band from their release from 1973, Brothers and Sisters. That was their fourth studio album. We heard Jessica, Dickie Betts tune. And that was Chuck Labelle playing that excellent piano on that piece.

Up next, we're going to hear something from back home in New Orleans from Bullseye Blues Records. We're going to hear Champion Jack Dupree doing his great song, Freedom. This was recorded during his first trip back to New Orleans after 36 years. And this was recorded November of 1990. And he was a professional boxer. He was encouraged to box from Joe Louis, the great Joe Louis. That is how Champion Jack Dupree got his name. He also was a Navy veteran and was a prisoner of war for 2 years. And he was a cook in the Navy. Let's listen to the rest of this great Santana cut.

You know, Martin Luther King started something what nobody ever thought one day everybody would be free. The people thought, 'cause the poor black people was begging to be free, looking for freedom, that seemed like it was a crime to some people. They didn't notice it. But the day has come, Martin Luther King said, it would be here one day. And it's here, coming strong all the time. Every country now, the people wants to be free, because they're tired of being held down by leaders. When you can do for yourself, you don't have to have no leaders to do it. Are they looking out for themselves and they do you wrong? So, all we want is freedom. That's what the whole world needs, freedom. You know, when the teachers go to teaching children in school about this piano, instead of telling them to bang on it, they don't have to touch it. Just open this piano and ask them what it means, which you know the children don't know. So you the teacher, and if you don't know yourself, ask somebody. When you open up this piano, you see freedom. You got to tell them it's freedom. And you let them know that nobody can play this piano, play the white keys and don't play the black keys. You got to mix all these keys together to make harmony. And that's what the whole world needs all over, to let people know they want harmony. And the world will become to be one. That will be the day.

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Santa Barbara Blues Society presents the Mike Zito Band this Thursday, May 28th at the Carrillo Rec Center. 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

0: again. God bless you.
1: The good old Marshall Tucker Band from way back in the day. That was from an album called Where We All Belong from 1974. That was their third album released in that year, 74. And that track was recorded live, obviously, at Yulin Hall in Milwaukee, Wisconsin. That song was originally written in 1935 by Peter Chapman. Once again, I want to let everybody know that the Santa Barbara Blues Society, the oldest blues society in the good old USA, is going to present the Mike Azito Band, award-winning guitarist, singer, songwriter, producer, and band leader in his first ever Santa Barbara appearance. This Thursday, May 28th, at the historic Carrillo Ballroom, Carrillo Recreation Center, 100 East Carrillo Street. 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And the Blues Society always puts on a fantastic show. And opening the show will be Jimmy Vivino, used to be the band leader for Conan O'Brien, and is currently the lead guitarist for Canned Heat since 2019. And we're going to hear a couple of tracks from Mike Zito's release, Rock and Roll, a tribute to Chuck Berry. Mike Zito is from St. Louis, Missouri, and so was Chuck Berry. We're going to put a little rock in your sock right now.

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the good old Grateful Dead. No, Jerry Garcia Band covering Los Lobos tune written by David Hidalgo. The title was inspired by a National Geographic article, Where Can the Wolf Survive? That's the name of the album, and the name of the tune is Evangeline. Stay tuned to the top of the hour for Bright Moments with Marta Olvais. Here's my Memorial Day song.

Well, ladies and gentlemen, that's about it for Blind Melon. Once again, make sure you stay tuned to the top of the hour for Bright Moments with Marta Alvarez. We just heard Creedence Clearwater Revival. I ain't no fortunate one. The actual name is Fortunate Son. Thanks for all the calls, all the text. Hope everyone out there has a mellow Sunday afternoon and a great Memorial Day tomorrow.

I'm going to leave you with something from the good old Grateful Dead. After all, it is Dead Air. This is something from Without a Net from 1990 off Grateful Dead Rhino Records. A Jerry Garcia, Robert Hunter Penn tune. And it was written in memory of Janis Joplin. Peace.

Perfect timing. You are tuned in to KCSB FM in Santa Barbara. It's 2 o'clock and it's time for Bright Moments. But first, I want to thank Wayne for his always uplifting dead air. And thank you, Wayne, for my birthday gift. So beautiful. Today is my birthday. And it's also the birthday of Archie Shepp, whose music I'll be playing, and then Bob Dylan, and I'll probably play a couple of pieces composed by Bob Dylan, but performed by other artists. Anyway, I'm so glad to have you along with me. Last weekend was a really hard weekend, but I feel 100% better, maybe 50% better, but 50% goes a long way when you felt as bad as I did last week. So, let's get the show on the road. This is Archie Shepp and Horace Parlin. It's a release on Steeplechase that came out quite a while ago, just duets, Archie Shepp and Horace Parlin. And this is How Long Blues on KCSB FM, Santa Barbara. Bright Moments.

The piece I wrote for my cousin, Robert Mensah, was murdered when he was 15 in a street fight in Philadelphia. I wrote this song for him. It's called Steam. It's called Steam because everybody called him Steam. And so this is how I've tried to preserve his memory. Steam.

Live in New York. Oh, that was Archie Shepp and Roswell Rudd. Archie Shepp, who's celebrating his 89th birthday today. And that was, as he introduced, it was about his beloved relative, Steam. And this release was called, as I mentioned, Archie Shepp and Roswell Rudd Live in New York. And it's such, while hearing dear Roswell Rudd's beautiful sound on the trombone was such a balm. And let me see, what else did I want to tell you about that? Because I do want to say, oh yeah, so Archie Shepp, he was on the tenor saxophone, and that was his wonderful voice. And he was also playing the piano. Roswell Rudd trombone, Reggie Workman bass, Andrew Sorrell on the drums, and Gratian Moncur the third also on trombone. And on one of the selections, the great late poet Amiri Baraka is featured. It was on We Are the Blues. This is on Verve Records and came out in 2001. That seems like that was a long time ago. Oh my gosh. Oh, and I'm so grateful to have seen Archie Shepp on multiple occasions in so many different contexts. Here on the West Coast, I saw him as part of the Angel City Jazz Festival. I saw him in New York so many times in various contexts, as I mentioned. What we heard before Steam was the new Archie Shepp Quartet. Tomorrow Will Be Another Day is the name of the release. It's with Amina Claudine Myers, Cameron Brown, and Ronnie Barrage. And we heard a composition of Archie Shepp's called Tomorrow Will Be It was The Stars Are In Your Eyes. That was the one we heard. And this is on PAO Records. Came out quite a while ago, too. And this one from Archie Shepp and Horace Parlin, Trouble in Mind, was the name of the release on Steeplechase. That came out, the CD version came out in 1986, but the vinyl version came out in 1980. And we heard the tune, How Long Blues. You are tuned in to KCSB FM in Santa Barbara. The show is called Bright Moments. I'm always happy to be here, and I'm so glad to have returned to some sense of equilibrium physically. So I'm thrilled to be here. Thank you to Wayne for sitting in for me last week. I just had to take care of myself, and he, what a sweetheart. My favorite place to get sandwiches is a place, they have one in Goleta, Santa Barbara, Montecito, and I think in Los Olivos, and maybe San Ynez too, I don't know. But it's called Panino, and they have the greatest sandwiches. And Wayne got me a gift card to Panino and a bouquet of flowers. What a sweetheart, how thoughtful. It's lovely. So thank you again, Wayne. It's wonderful to share the airwaves, KCSB airwaves, with him. Let's see. Next, we're going to hear, what? More? Archie Shepp? Yes. Why, yes, indeed. We are going to hear one of his classic pieces. And this is from a release entitled On This Night. And it was reissued. It was originally released on Impulse and was reissued by GRP sometime later. The piece we are going to hear is entitled On This Night of That, If That Great Day Would Come. And he says the piece is a tribute to W.E.B. Du Bois and is described by Archie as a synthesis of how I sum up contemporary America as a man of color. And you know, well, I'll just leave it at that. You are tuned into KCSB FM in Santa Barbara. Bright Moments. Happy birthday, Archie Shepp.

You are tuned in to KCSB FM in Santa Barbara, and we just heard from Javon Jackson's Jackson Plays Dylan. That was Tombstone Blues. Javon Jackson on the tenor saxophone, Jeremy Manassia on the keyboards, Isaac Levine on the bass, and Ryan Sands on the drums. That's on Solid Jackson Records. And, of course, we played Bob Dylan in honor of his birthday today. Bob Dylan's birthday is May 24th, and he's going to be performing at the Santa Barbara County Bowl on the 17th of June. And Lucinda Williams is going to be a special guest for that show, I guess, opening. That sounds very exciting. And if I could afford bowl tickets these days, I would be there in a heartbeat. Ahead of that, we heard from Sarah Sharp. This is a release of hers called Deja Vu. And we heard Don't Think Twice. It's All Right. And, oh, by the way, the Javon Jackson release is on Palmetto Records. I thought it was on Solid Jackson, but... And, yes, Sarah Sharp is on Space Flight Records. We heard from Archie Shepp. Oops, sorry. We heard from Archie Shepp. Actually, you know, a lot from Archie Shepp because he's very dear to my musical heart. And it's his birthday today also. Archie Shepp, St. Louis Blues, we heard from that release, which was, he was joined by Richard Davis on the bass and Sonny Murray on the drums. And the piece we heard was God Bless the Child, Billie Holiday's tune, and with beautiful, heartfelt lyrics sung by Archie Shepp. And from the amazing On This Night, we heard, which was originally released on Impulse Records and reissued on under GRP. Nat Hentoff wrote liner notes, and but Archie Shepp's background and experiences are as varied as the vocabulary with which he created his unique style of playing. He was born in Fort Lauderdale on May the 24th. And that's in Florida, in 1937, and moved up to Philadelphia at the age of 7. And in that community, he first became exposed to the really powerful jazz music, having had contact with Lee Morgan, McCoy Tyner, Bobby Timmons, Ted Curzon, Henry Grimes, Jimmy Garrison, and other soon-to-be-recognized artists. Of the time, he credits Lee Morgan with a certain amount of influence and tutelage, and even worked with a late trumpeter in an R&B group at that time. And then he after a full scholarship to Goddard College in Vermont, he also performed with Cecil Taylor, and with Cecil Taylor, he recorded for Candid Records. In the early 60s were a time of tumult, and great good trouble was being made. And the jazz establishment was especially scornful toward, at that time, they were not very receptive to the avant-garde stylings and of people like Cecil Taylor, Ornette Coleman, John Coltrane, and even Sonny Rollins. And so a new talent such as Archie Shepp had little chance of recording or club work. In 1963, Archie organized the New York Contemporary Five with Don Cherry, John Chakai, Don Moore, and J.C. Moses. And they managed a tour of Europe and four recordings there, one of which did not include Don Cherry. But with little chance of work in the States, they disbanded at the end of that tour. And that's, you know, here, stateside, there was not very good reception of this more adventurous kind of jazz music, the explorations of which Archie Shepp was a huge part. And anyway, there's so much more to say about him.
But I just wanted to honor his birthday, which is today. He's 89 years old. And we're going to move next to some new releases. You are tuned in to KCSB FM in Santa Barbara, as I mentioned earlier. And you can find us at 91.9 on the FM dial, but if you can't catch our signal, you can tune in at kcsb.org on the World Wide Web. We're going to hear from Dave Janeway Trio with one of my favorite drummers of all time, Billy Hart. This is live at Blue Llama, Dave Janeway Trio with Robert Hurst and Billy Hart. And we're going to hear All the Things You Are on KCSB FM in Santa Barbara. Bright Moments.

Helen Sung Big Band. Wow, what a sound and such great compositions. This is a release entitled Oracles, and she's honoring all of these great voices in this music. We heard one that was in honor of Jimmy Heath, A Little Bird Watchin', and it featured Helen Sung on the piano, also Nicole Glover on the tenor sax, Vicente Archer on the bass, and of course the whole big band, which is huge and too many names to list. But this, if you want are interested, you can look up Helen Sung Big Band Oracles, and it's on Sunnyside Records, such a great label. Used to see a lot more releases on that label stateside, but not so much these days, not as much. We heard ahead of that from Lakeisha Benjamin. This is from her release, We Dream. It's on Artwork Records. And the piece that we heard was one entitled Dream Breaker, which featured Sean Jones, Chris Potter, and Jeff Tane Watts, along with, of course, Lakeisha Benjamin and other band members. We Dream. And we began with Dave Janeway Trio live at the Blue Llama. This is Dave Janeway with Robert Hurst and Billy Hart. And we heard the Jerome Kern classic, All the Things You Are. It was a really interesting arrangement, too, of that piece. I love that piece, and I've heard it in so many different ways, by vocalists, by instrumental arrangements. And this is on Steeplechase Records, another great label, this one out of Europe. And I'm so excited about this next release that we'll be listening to. By the way, I wanted to remind you that you are tuned to KCSB FM in Santa Barbara. This show is called Bright Moments, and I'm here till 4. Coming up at 4 is TBD. And that's with Thomas Moran, and sometimes it's live in the studio, sometimes it is not. But either way, it's always great to hear his programs. We're going to hear next from the late, great, beautiful Jerry Allen, along with Kurt Rosenwinkel. And this is a release entitled A Lovesome Thing. It's on Motema Records. And we're going to hear a composition of Jerry Allen's called Open Handed Reach on KCSB FM in Santa Barbara. Bright Moments.

0: politics. Civil War. I don't want to hear about your politics.
1: Civil War. Civil War.
0: Well, he said boo.
1: Civil War.
0: And she
1: Civil
0: said
1: War.
0: Hooray.

I'm feeling hate all around. There's no solution. It's never been a solution. Come on, are you with me? We all know what it is. Build a bridge, shine a light. 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Give it to somebody. I'm not being corny, this shit is real. Live for peace, live for love. Live for peace, live for love. Live for peace, live for love. It's all we got. See the God in everyone, come on.

Everyone just wants to be loved. Everyone wants love. 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Everyone leaves out no one. And everything besides love is cowardice. You want to be brave, you want to be tough. Peace and love is the toughest, hardest thing you can do. Build a bridge, it's where the courage is. Build a bridge, it's where the courage is. Shine your light, shine it true.

Stella Heath from a release of hers for Billy. And that was Please Don't Talk About Me When I'm Gone. We heard from Carlos Enriquez from Monk Conclave. And oh, with so many special, wonderful special guests, Plena Azul and Blue Monk. It was a medley of those two tunes. We heard from Flea's release a piece entitled A Plea for These Days. Honora is the name of the release. And Jeff Parker, who's just brilliant, is on this album. So for those of you Red Hot Chili Peppers fans, I'm always celebrating somebody's forays and excursions into other realms. And also, Joe Woodard, thank you for your excellent article about that. Jerry Allen started us off with Kurt Rosenwinkel with her tune, Jerry Allen's tune, Open Handed Reach. Thanks so much for listening. You have been tuned in to Bright Moments on KCSB-FM in Santa Barbara. TBD's coming your way at 4 o'clock with live in-studio guests. Yay. So stay tuned for that. We're going to go out with the Guitar Renegades, and it's their version of Smells Like Teen Spirit. Take care of yourselves and each other. We'll see you next week.

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To the rest of the world, thanks to Marta with their show Bright Moments for playing some beautiful jazz for us. It's always great. It's always the best having a great show neighbor. And also, Marta, just let me know that Flea from Red Hot Chili Peppers just released a jazz record, so I'll be checking that out. Sounds kind of cool. You just heard Nala Sinefro with a song called Continuum 1. It's one that's playing right now is Continuum 2. It's from her record called Endlessness, came out on Warp. But I love this record, it's so good. Nala primarily plays like synth and stuff, and like harp and whatnot. I'm also just finding out now, based on her Bandcamp, that she made the soundtrack for that movie, The Smashing Machine, with like The Rock or whatever, I believe. That movie was one of the Safdie brothers, I believe, made that one. But that was pretty sick. I actually really enjoyed that movie. I was like a little concerned when I saw The Rock was the lead. I mean, yeah, I don't know. It was good though. Tonight on TBD, we have Frog Love out of LA. They're going to be playing a live set for us. And they put together a little mix for us as well, a little playlist. So yeah, it's going to be a good day. We got Frog Love sending the airwaves some Frog Love. And then they're going to be playing a show tonight as well in Oxnard at Room 11. Along with Little Mazarn from Texas. They're signed to like Dear Life Records. They put out a bunch of really great bands. I don't know, it's cool to have someone from that scene coming through. And then also locals Farewell Stranger. You may know them from the KCSB radio show Candy Mountain Mixtape. They're great. They've been on the radio forever. Shout out Hunter and Kelsey. And then we also have Redbird. Redbird will be taking flight for us as well. So be sure to come on down. That's at Room 11 in downtown Oxnard. You can hit us up for the address. Reach out TBD Presents on Instagram or tbdpresents@gmail.com and I will shoot you the address. We're coming towards the end of May here, but we had a couple really great TBD shows this week. Last night we had Amelia's Best Friend from Texas, so two Texas bands in the same weekend. And that was also with Faint, Bug Hunt, and Girl Jockey. And then earlier this week we had TV Star from Seattle, along with Bad Spring, Boy Girl, and The Spires, and that was also at Room 11. Really great space, I suggest you come on out to that gig tonight so you can see it for yourself. We have one more show in May. With touring avant-garde band Yumi and the Whales. It's going to be at Scott's house, so you can hit us up for the address for that as well. Ian McPhee will be DJing. And Scott will be doing a duo set. With NVH. He used to play in that, like, Bay Area band Sick Alps and also Comets on Fire and stuff, so that guy has a cool resume. That'll be a fun show. Hit us up for the address for that as well.
We're going to be announcing a bunch of shows for June, so be sure to keep an eye out for that. Again, the best way to keep up with all shows, TBD Presents on Instagram, or hit me up, tbdpresents@gmail.com. We're going to continue on with the rest of the show. We're going to get the Frog Love playlist going here. We're going to get them sound checked. We're here until 6 p.m., so stay tuned. It's going to be a fun one. It's about 4:15 here in Santa Barbara. Thanks again.

Mr. Baker. First off, I love the show. But I'm writing because I noticed something very disturbing on stage. You were hardly doing any dancing. If this trend were to continue, I suspect things will go very badly for you from here on out.

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that time that I must be the luckiest person on earth at that time. I feel so happy, I feel so good, I've got to tell the whole neighborhood. I had to say it. I feel so happy, I feel so good, I've got to tell to the whole wide world. But hey, you may have a day when you get splashed by a car, when you try to walk, but you walk too far, when your brain's not working and your heart feels sore. Never.

walk it off. Now take a deep breath and let's imagine that patience and compassion grow into two legs and you walk on them.